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2: 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Whatever it is you're going through, we are here for you on a Monday night.

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1: Dean, hi, this is Delilah. What can I do for you?
2: Hi, Delilah. How are you?
1: I'm good. How are you?
2: I'm good.
1: What can I do for you?
2: I just wanted to share about how much my girlfriend means to me.
1: What's her name?
2: Her name is Trish.
1: And how much does Trish mean to you?
2: More than life itself.
1: I know that feeling.
2: I've been with her now for a little over 6 months, and she means the world to me. She's been going through a lot, and I just want her to know that somebody's there for her always.
1: So 6 months, long enough to know if she's got the character, the qualities you would desire in a forever person.
2: Very much so.
1: And it sounds like she has completely captured your heart and your imagination.
2: Oh, yes, yes.
1: So Trish is everything you ever dreamed of.
2: Yes, and plus some.
1: All that and a bag of chips.
2: Yep, all that and more.

0: Q1019. The Tunnel to Towers Foundation is tonight's Delilah Dilemma sponsor. As we mark 25 years since September 11th, the Tunnel to Towers Foundation remains committed to honoring the heroes shaped by that day. Heroes like New York Police Department Detective Victor Vargas, a United States Air Force veteran who died from pancreatic cancer after serving in the World Trade Center recovery efforts. Tunnel to Towers honored Detective Vargas by paying off the family's mortgage. 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Karen writes, "My dilemma is concerning our 14-year-old daughter. She was born with a birth defect that requires she wear a brace so that she can walk. At school, she is bullied and taunted about this, and her self-esteem just keeps getting lower. She's smart, beautiful, musical, and artistic. She's very loving and cannot stand to hear harsh words about anyone, even those kids she doesn't like so much. My husband and I try praising her and telling her that those children who treat her that way are just being mean, but I know it's so hard for her. She absolutely loves your radio show and loves your always sound advice. I was hoping that somehow you would be able to take a few seconds to address issues such as hers, so maybe that she and other bullied children can hear that some children say mean and hurtful things for no obvious reasons. It breaks my heart because I just don't know what to do or say so she can be happy and the happy, cheerful child she once was. I know she will be forever changed by some of the things that were said, but I know her smile is hiding in there somewhere." From a concerned mom named Karen. Karen, I want you to go get your daughter, and I want you to set her next to the radio, and I want you to listen very, very carefully to what I'm going to share with you in a minute, okay? We'll be back. You're listening to Delilah.
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1019. Tonight's Delilah's Dilemma is from Karen, a mom who is concerned about her 14-year-old daughter. She says, my daughter was born with a birth defect that requires her to wear a brace so that she can walk. At school, she's taunted and bullied, and her self-esteem keeps getting lower. You don't say what your daughter's name is, Karen, but I want to tell you about a young girl that was born in 1960. And when she was a couple of months old, the doctors discovered that her legs had formed wrong in the womb. And because of that, the doctors put her in cast. And her mother had to carry her on a pillow the first year or two of her life because she was in cast. When the cast came off, the braces went on. Steel braces that went down her legs. They were bound around her waist with a belt. They were bound below her knee, and they went into big, clumsy shoes that the kids called clodhoppers. I could describe what those braces looked like, and I can describe what those braces felt like, because I was that little girl.

I was 12 years old before the braces came off my legs and I was able to walk normal. But the taunting that I heard and the names I was called before the braces came off still ring in my head on occasion. And I truly believe, Karen, it was that experience that God used to create who I am today. Your character is carved with a tool called pain. So your daughter needs to understand that she will have compassion beyond her years and wisdom beyond her years. And that compassion, that wisdom, that tenderness, that musical talent, that artistic talent can change the world. So don't let foolish people who are bullying you take away your joy. Don't let that happen.

0: San Antonio's best variety of the 80s, 90s, and today. Good evening. Welcome, my friend. Welcome to your Monday night as we slip through the month of July. I just want to remind you, in this busy, sometimes stressful world, there's a lot of negativity out there. It is hard to remember to focus on all the bounties, all the blessings that we possess, all the goodness in our life. If you have a roof over your head, be grateful. If you have food in your stomach, in your refrigerator, in your cupboards, if you have love in your life, be grateful. I am here tonight and every night to help you focus on the attitude of gratitude, on these essential gifts. Practicing gratitude, practicing grateful thinking helps us in every way possible. So I want to focus on that tonight. 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
1: Hi, Jeannie. This is Delilah. Thank you for being patient.
2: Oh, that's quite all right. How are you tonight?
1: I'm good. What can I do for you?
2: First, I just want to tell you that I really admire and appreciate your divinely inspired wisdom.
1: Well, and it is divinely inspired because let me tell you, on my own, I made every mistake in the book, girlfriend.
2: I hear you.
1: Before God stepped in and said, no, that ain't the way.
2: Absolutely. I know what you're saying.
1: And what can I do to make your night more special?
2: I would like you to play a song for my daughter, Ryan. She is staying with my niece for the summer because she's 12 going on 30. She doesn't know what she wants or where she's going or who she is. And I think that's pretty normal for a 12-year-old. And I just want her to know that in a world of uncertainty, there is one thing that she can be sure of, and that's that I love my Shotzi.

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2: Thanks for being here with us on this Monday night as we play your favorite love songs. Sappy love songs to touch your heart as we share your stories of life and love and heartbreak sometimes. 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
1: Kathy, hi. Thank you for calling. What can I do for you tonight?
2: Hi, is this Delilah?
1: It is.
2: Hi, Delilah. I just wanted to tell you about the most wonderful man in the whole world that I have in my life. I met him at a club, and he asked me to dance. And when he did, and our hands touched, there were sparks that flew, and people even at the table saw it. And he is just, he's everything to me. He is, he's the reason that I wake up in the morning smiling, and the reason that I go to bed at night smiling.
1: And what happens if those sparks keep flying and he gives you a heart attack and electrocutes you?
2: You know what? At least I can say that I died with true love in my heart.
1: And a smile on your face.
2: Exactly.
1: But I know what that feels like, to just know that you know that you know that you know that you'll never be the same.
2: I know. I danced with him, and I looked in his blue eyes, and I saw his heart and soul, and it was like, oh, my God, I want this man in my life.
1: Forever.
2: Forever and ever and ever. He is just my breath of air. That's all. He makes me so happy.

0: 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Request dedication stories from the heart. You will find all of that and so much more right here. It's a place to gather, like at your favorite cafe with a bunch of friends. I used to own a little cafe, Delilah's Cozy Kitchen, it was called. And every day people would come in that I got to know, like Mark. Mark would come into the restaurant and bring me fresh produce. He would go to the farmer's market and he would get fresh blueberries. And he would say, could you make some of those blueberry scones, Delilah, and give me fresh blueberries to use? Or he would bring in fresh blackberries. And he's like, could you just make me a blackberry pie? And I would. I'd make him a big cobbler there in the restaurant because I had a big oven. And he would be so happy. And he'd just take one little piece and say, take the rest home for your family. Mark didn't come into the restaurant to buy food. He came into my little restaurant to be a part of a community, a part of people that loved him and knew him, like the old Cheers song where everybody knows your name. Do you have a community that you are a part of? That's what I want this show to be, a community of people at night that comes together and supports one another and loves one another and is there for one another. That's what I want to be for you each and every night. You're listening to Delilah.
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1: I received a letter from Stephanie, who has a son named Gavin, who is almost 7 years old. She says he listens to you every night while he lies in bed and goes to sleep. Last night, he came out of his room and said, I needed to call Delilah and tell her that Gavin needs her to play an airplane song because he's leaving on an airplane very soon. So, Gavin, hello. Your mommy got through. She wrote to me. She loves you very, very, very much. She thinks you're such a big boy. And I will find an airplane song for Gavin and anybody else who is traveling this summer.

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0: 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I hope your summer is wonderful. I hope you've had a chance to see your kids or your grandkids, to have a barbecue with the neighbors. Maybe you had a neighborhood barbecue. The whole neighborhood came and had a party with you. I hope that you stick around tonight because we've got a lot of great stories to share, some wonderful dedications, some beautiful love songs, and a whole lot of fun. So sit back, relax, and enjoy. 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
1: Joanne, welcome. How's your summer going?
2: Oh, it's going, you know, working hard, doing summer school.
1: You're in summer school or you're teaching summer school?
2: I am going to summer school. I'm trying to make it through in 4 years.
1: And what are you studying?
2: I'm a family studies major, so I'll be a counselor when I graduate someday.
1: Good for you.
2: I'd like to dedicate a song to the greatest parents in the entire world. My parents just celebrated number 40. It would be number 41, but they got divorced for a year, got the whole thing annulled and the whole legal thing. And then after a year, they realized they couldn't live without each other and got remarried in the church and lived happily ever after.
1: And what are their names?
2: Clarence and Linda.
1: And what song have you selected to help them celebrate this 40th/41st anniversary?
2: I'll have you pick something out then for them. You're good at it.
1: I will find something sweet and sexy that talks about lifetime love and commitments and making it through the tough times.
2: All right. Thank you, Delilah.
1: Thank you.

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2: If you have joined us for the very first time, where have you been? Maybe a family member or a friend or a new sweetheart encouraged you to join us tonight. Whatever the case, I'm just glad you finally found us. I've been here for years playing love songs for you, and it's nice that you finally showed up. We'd love to play a song for you tonight.

0: 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Hi, good evening. You've called the Delilah Show. Who is this?
1: This is Roxanne Delilah. I called you a few weeks ago. I don't know if you remember about my dog, Sydney.
0: It was a tumor.
1: Yes, it was. And she had the surgery June 11th. And we got her results on the 16th, which was her sixth birthday. And it wasn't cancer.
0: Hallelujah. That was a happy day. What a nice birthday present.
1: Yes, I cried and I called my groomer. She cried. My husband cried. And she's just looking at me like, Mom, you're crazy. But I'm just so happy.
0: But that's okay because you're a dog mom and that's your baby. And that C word is not a good word with pups.
1: No. And if you can pick a song for her just to celebrate, I don't care what song it is, any song, to just celebrate that she does not have cancer.
0: I will do that. I will do that. I am happy for you, for Sydney, for a summer of fun. You're going to be able to go for walks and go to the park and go enjoy the summer without that dreadful fear.
1: Yes. Thank you so much.
0: You have a great night.

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1: Let me ask you a simple question. Do you share? I'm not talking about being a kid in kindergarten and sharing the dinosaur toys. Do you share from your heart? Walt Whitman once said, "These are the days that must happen to you. You shall scatter with a lavish hand all that you learn or achieve, and those who love you shall rise to your example and be inspired." Do you teach others? Do you mentor others? Do you say, "Here, let me show you how to do that. Let me show you there's an easier way. Let me show you what I've learned. Let me impart into your heart the knowledge that I came by through trial and error and pain and suffering and tears. Let me share it with you. Let me share from my heart." Do you share? And do you share with a lavish hand? You're listening to Delilah.
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0: 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Hi, Lucas. How is your summer going?
1: It is going good.
0: What can I do to add a note of joy to your summer night?
1: I was wanting to request a song and say a little thing on the radio that I found the love of my life 9 months ago. We recently had a baby girl named Soraya, and she is just beautiful and joyful.
0: How old is your baby?
1: She's actually about 2 weeks old.
0: Congratulations, Daddy. So you weren't very long into this relationship with Megan when, surprise, you're going to be a daddy.
1: Nope.
0: How long had you been dating when you found out you were going to be a daddy?
1: It was about almost a month and a half in.
0: But you knew that this is who you wanted to spend your life with.
1: Yes, ma'am.
0: Wow. Well, if you're able to commit and stay committed, as how old are you?
1: I am 22.
0: Yeah, you have far more wisdom than I ever had at 22 or 25 or 42. It took me a while to grow up, but I'm proud of you.
1: Thank you.
0: I'll play a song for your sweetheart and your little teeny tiny sweetheart.
1: All right, thank you.
0: Thank you for calling. Congratulations.

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Hi, it's Delilah, joining you at night on Q101.9 with the love songs you know, the requests you love, and a place to come and relax at the end.

0: 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Playing your favorite love songs and sharing stories from the heart and a great laugh now and again. I have a really, really loud laugh. I sound so mellow on the air, but I'm not. Not at all. Off the air, I'm a lot wilder than you would imagine, and I love to laugh. I love to laugh really loud, and I love to laugh with my friends. I love life, and I love laughing. And my daughter, Lonnie, who works here in the studio, has a really wonderful laugh. She radiates joy when she laughs. I hope you laugh long and hard and from the belly. Laughing is great medicine for the soul. Thanks for joining us tonight. You're listening to Delilah.
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The

0: 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Hi, good evening. You've called the Delilah Show. Welcome to summer 2025. Who is this?
1: My name is Sean.
0: Sean, what can I do for you tonight?
1: Well, I want you to play a song that you took out for me. I have been with the person that I love for 14 years. And this person has changed my life tremendously and has showed me that I can be a better person. And to love her is awesome.
0: And what's her name?
1: Her name is Dana Lee. And we just celebrated 14 years this past weekend. And we hope for many more years together.
0: Sean, you said Dana helps you to be a better version of yourself or the best version of yourself. What did Dana bring to the table that made you or inspired you to change for the better?
1: She shows me that the world is better if you don't make it so difficult. I'm what she calls a China bull. It's like I'm in the China shop and I'm running around and I'm always bullheaded and I always want things to be my way or no way. And she showed me that I don't need to be that type of person.
0: So she's helped you to accept life as it is instead of trying to force it the way you think it should be.
1: Yes, ma'am.
0: It sounds like I need to meet your friend and have her teach me the same lesson.
1: I agree with you.
0: Because boy, am I bullheaded sometimes. I'm forever arguing with the Lord, saying, no, you've got to see it my way, God. He's like, no, I don't.
1: That's right. And she has shown me so much over the past 14 years. We are a lot alike. We think alike. Like, she'll think something and I'll speak it. And she'll go, no, you've not thinking. You just said what I was thinking. And it's like, we connect. She's like my person. And I'm glad to have her in my life.

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2: So what are you thinking about tonight? Who are you thinking about? Who's in your heart? Is there somebody that is so prevalent in your thoughts you can't sleep? You can't work because when you try to work, your mind wanders off and you find yourself dreaming that dreamy smile, thinking about the object of your affection. If you are in that little dream place right now, I am here to encourage that.

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1: Ashley, hi. Welcome to the Delilah Show. What can I do for you?
2: My ex-husband and I split up almost 4 years ago. You know, he's moved on and now he's having a new baby. And I guess I was just feeling sad and sappy. And a guy that I had been dating right after my husband and I split, I had met, and we haven't really dated in the last year, but we've kept close in touch, you know, friends-wise, and, you know, he was wanting to get back together, and I told him that I couldn't do that, that I was just going through some things in my life is trying to figure out why I couldn't seem to commit to anybody when my ex-husband wasn't really seeming to have a problem moving on.
1: So you can't move on because you can't stop loving him? You can't move on because your heart is still so injured from what happened?
2: I think more or less because my heart was injured because of what happened. It's definitely not a situation where I would want him back by any means. You know, I'm very glad to be out of that relationship. However, I just thought that I was going to be the first one to move on, not him.
1: Well, everybody heals at different rates, honey.
2: Yeah.
1: And everybody deals with different things in different ways. And I remember I was 21 when I met my first husband, and I loved him more than life. And even though our marriage didn't work, and even though he moved on and married again and again and again, I couldn't get over him. And I thought that, you know, there was something wrong with me. And finally, I went to see this counselor, and she said, "You're never going to get over him. You loved him. He was the first real love of your life. Accept that. You won't stop loving him, but in time you will be able to love again and move on."
2: Right.
1: And she was right.
2: Right.
1: Love isn't something you can decide to do or not do.
2: Right.
1: I would guess when your heart is healed and it's time for you to love again, you'll know it.
2: Well, thank you.

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1: 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Karen writes, my dilemma is concerning our 14-year-old daughter. She was born with a birth defect that requires she wear a brace so that she can walk. At school, she is bullied and taunted about this, and her self-esteem just keeps getting lower. She's smart, beautiful, musical, and artistic. She's very loving and cannot stand to hear harsh words about anyone, even those kids she doesn't like so much. My husband and I try praising her and telling her that those children who treat her that way are just being mean, but I know it's so hard for her. She absolutely loves your radio show and loves your always sound advice. I was hoping that somehow you would be able to take a few seconds to address issues such as hers, so maybe that she and other bullied children can hear that some children say mean and hurtful things for no obvious reasons. It breaks my heart because I just don't know what to do or say so she can be happy and the happy, cheerful child she once was. I know she will be forever changed by some of the things that were said, but I know her smile is hiding in there somewhere. From a concerned mom named Karen. Karen, I want you to go get your daughter, and I want you to set her next to the radio, and I want you to listen very, very carefully to what I'm going to share with you in a minute, okay? We'll be back. You're listening to Delilah.
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in cast, and her mother had to carry her on a pillow the first year or two of her life because she was in cast. When the cast came off, the braces went on. Steel braces that went down her legs. They were bound around her waist with a belt. They were bound below her knee, and they went into big, clumsy shoes that the kids called clodhoppers. I could describe what those braces looked like, and I can describe what those braces felt like, because I was that little girl. I was 12 years old before the braces came off my legs, and I was able to walk normal. But the taunting that I heard and the names I was called before the braces came off still ring in my head on occasion. And I truly believe, Karen, it was that experience that God used to create who I am today. Your character is carved with a tool called pain. So your daughter needs to understand that she will have compassion beyond her years and wisdom beyond her years. And that compassion, that wisdom, that tenderness, that musical talent, that artistic talent can change the world. So don't let foolish people who are bullying you take away your joy. Don't let that happen.

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0: Q1019. Do you ever feel like you can't win an argument? You're trying to explain something to someone, and no matter what you say, no matter what examples you use, it doesn't get through to them? It's not going to get through to them. If somebody has come to a decision or an opinion that's not based on fact or reason or the truth, all the facts and reason and the truth in the world is not going to change their mind. That's a very hard lesson to learn, but it's true. If somebody's decision or opinion is based in fantasy or is an out-and-out bald-faced lie, if somebody's reasoning is crazy because they're crazy or because they're high or because they're dealing drugs or because they're drinking or whatever, maybe they just don't make sense. You cannot explain something in a way that will make sense to them. You just can't. You can try and try and try and try. You might as well just go talk to a tree, because the tree will at least appreciate the air that you're breathing on it. If you're feeling frustrated tonight because you're trying to talk sense to somebody who makes no sense, stop wasting your breath. Save your energy and do not let that person steal your joy. Something to think about tonight. You're listening to Delilah.
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0: 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Who's this?
1: This is Arshad.
0: Arshad?
1: Yep.
0: Welcome. What can I do for you?
1: Well, I broke up with the love of my life about 2 years ago. And the reason that she gave me when she broke up with me was that we listened to different types of music. Didn't quite understand that.
0: Wow, yeah. that's a new breakup line.
1: Yeah.
0: In all my breakup lines I ever used, I never used that one on a guy. I use the, it's not you, it's me, you're just too good for me. I use the, let's just be friends. I used a lot of lines, but I never used the, you listen to different music than I listen to.
1: Yeah. And we even talked about starting a life together and everything, but it never happened.
0: Well, that's because obviously you don't listen to the same kind of music. I mean, gosh. What kind of music does she listen to? If you're calling me, you obviously have great taste in music.
1: Well, she listens to reggae and pop. And I listen to pop, country, and basically anything that sounds good to me.
0: I guess her loss, huh?
1: Yeah.
0: Yeah, it's hers.
1: It's hers.
0: It's hers.
1: Okay.
0: Let me play a song, a good song, a great song, a wonderful, wonderful, fabulous, Delilah-esque song for her.
1: Thank you. Thank
0: okay.
1: You.

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2: Each night we open up the phone lines and we endeavor to be a voice about hope. Hope for a brighter tomorrow. Hope for your relationships. Hope for your heart. 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I would love to hear from you tonight.

0: San Antonio's best variety of the 80s, 90s, and today. Aaliyah, welcome. What can I do for you?
1: Well, I'm just lying here by myself, home, listening to all the beautiful music that you always play every night, Delilah. I would like you to play a special song for me. I've been heartbroken so many times that I've given up and fallen in love and love him anymore. But I don't know. I hope there's still a good man out there for me.
0: How old are you?
1: I'm 33.
0: Oh, so you're very young. You are far too young to give up on love at this stage in life, girlfriend.
1: I hear that. Okay.
0: You know, if you called and you said you were 93, I would say, okay, put your heart on a shelf, give it up. But right, come on, you're young. You're just in the prime of your life.
1: I know. Well, you know, they say it's never too late for nothing. But right now I'm just focusing on myself, trying to get everything together. You know, and then maybe Prince Charming will come along.
0: When you least expect it, when you're focusing on yourself and on God and on blessing others, something so wonderful will come into your life.
1: And I just got a new puppy.
0: Well, you and your puppy go curl up, and I will play a good song to give you hope for the future.
1: Lovely. Thank you, Delilah.
0: Good night.

0: 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Don't you just love summertime? I do, and boy, does it bring back memories. Boy, does it bring back memories. Playing kick the can all night long. Hiding with all the kids in the neighborhood. Dallin, Kevin, the Esselstrom boys. Keith and Carrie, the Timchuck brothers. Debbie Bowman, all the kids in the neighborhood. Every summer night we would be outside playing. Till it was way too late and the folks would call us in and then we'd start all over the next day. I hope you are having a popsicle kick the can kind of summer. Thanks for being here. 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

0: 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Just about time for me to slip out of here on this Monday night. If I didn't get to your request or dedication, I do apologize. 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Do me a favor, take some time out of your Tuesday schedule to slow down and love someone. Good night. 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
1: Todd?
2: Yes.
0: Welcome. What can I do for you?
2: My girl left me a couple of days ago, and I don't really know what to do. I was actually calling to ask for a song.
0: So you got the boot?
2: Yeah, I got the boot.
0: Why did you get the boot?
2: I have no clue. She didn't tell me why. She just left me out of the blue.
0: No, I can't stand that you don't put the toilet lid down. Your mom's gotten on my last nerve. I'm leaving you because I'm going to go out with your best friend. Nothing?
2: Yeah, I went out to the store to go shopping. I come home and the ring's sitting on the table and I called her to find what's going on. She's like, I'm not talking to you anymore. It's over. So it was like no explanation. And, you know, it kind of hurts that I don't even know why it's over.
0: Yeah, but good riddance. Do you realize what a blessing this is?
2: I don't know. It's kind of like hard because it's the first time I've really been in love with somebody this much.
0: Okay, I'm not saying is your heart not hurting. I understand you are grieving and you've been, you know, had your heart ripped out of your chest. But can you step back and go, what if I had married this flake?
2: It's actually a good outlook on that, Delilah.
0: I mean, if she could do this without any explanation, without giving you the common courtesy of closure of saying, I'm scared, or I changed my mind, or I met someone else, or I want to go off to college, or whatever. But to treat somebody that you have contemplated spending your life with such disrespect and rudeness, thank God you didn't end up married to her.
2: That's actually a better outlook than what I've been looking at. I guess I've been a little too depressed over it.
0: Well, yeah, because you love her. And I'm not saying you shouldn't, and I'm not saying you shouldn't grieve. Rise above it. Don't lower yourself to doing foolish things because somebody else did something foolish.
2: Thank you, Delilah.

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It's Madison. 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
0: 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Coming up next.
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And if there's something going on in San Antonio you think we should know, we'd love to hear from you. 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
3: 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Hit the Wall.

Cause I gotta have faith. I gotta have faith. Because I gotta have faith. Hey, it's Madison on Q101.9, and from Alamo Heights to Alamo Ranch, thank you for making us your choice for the best variety from the 80s to today. Yeah.

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1: It's time for our love expert, Kelly Raspberry, to help us out in...
2: Love letters. Love letters to Kelly.
1: Dear Kelly, you are the love expert.
3: I am.
1: And Abby wants to know, how can I be a better wife? My husband has had bad relationships in the past, so he's always afraid that I will leave him and goes out of his way not to challenge me on any decisions I want to make. If he disagrees with me on a decision and I ask him to explain why he is disagreeing, he will just give up and passive-aggressively tell me, never mind, just do whatever you want.
3: Ugh.
1: Kelly, I just want to discuss rationally why he doesn't like my decision and discuss some sort of compromise like two normal adults. Since he doesn't challenge me or provide any rational explanation for his feelings on things, I always end up making the decisions as how I want it, and he gets mad at me. Should I just stop making decisions altogether? If so, how do I get him to take the reins? I genuinely want to be a good wife and make my husband happy. Please tell me what I should do.
3: See, this is the... Women marry a man expecting him to change. Yeah. He did not suddenly become this guy overnight, I'm assuming, unless he had some sort of incident that freaked him out and made him start cowering like this. This was the man you married, and now suddenly you want him to take a leadership role when he probably never did that when you dated him. And now you want him to step into this, being this person he is not. Now you can go to, maybe kindly suggest, he's probably willing to do anything you say. Y'all go to therapy, marriage counseling, and let, you know, maybe with a neutral party, you can express how you need him to take more of a leadership role in this marriage. There are a lot of marriages that I witness in my life where it is a role reversal situation.
4: Yeah.
3: Where the woman is the leader. She takes charge. She makes the decisions socially. She just makes all the decisions. Where we're going to go on vacation. This is what we're doing. And we just willingly takes a back seat. Yeah. This isn't a dynamic that works for you. So I have to ask, why did you marry into that then? Because you knew that going into it. Mm-hmm. So part of it, maybe you just have to accept it is for... At some point, you have to say, this is the way it is. I can keep beating my head against the wall that he's not stepping into this role that I need him to fulfill, or accept the fact that you are the leader in this family.
1: Maybe you've turned...
3: And you are the decision maker, and you are... Or get him to therapy and see if you can get him to start speaking up for himself. Those are your two options.
1: He just heard about that happy wife, happy life thing.
4: Yeah.
3: Or maybe it's what he witnessed growing up. Maybe he came from a family where his mom browbeat her husband. I don't know.
1: It sounds like his opinions didn't matter much when he was a kid. And maybe...
3: Possibly.
1: And so he doesn't speak up for himself.
3: Maybe he needs some one-on-one therapy, maybe couples therapy, something, if he's not fulfilling all these roles. But it's awful. It's also not fair of you to expect him to become something that you...
4: That's true.
3: You chose him.
4: I agree with that, yeah.
3: So that's not really fair. You should have worked this out before you got married.
2: Love letters to Kelly.
4: Dear Kelly,
3: I just want to be married so bad. We overlook so much stuff just so we can have the pretty princess day.
4: Princess.
3: You got to really think long term.
5: That's why dating's important. Yeah.
4: Dear Kelly, you're the love expert.
3: I am.
4: I'm diagnosed with borderline antisocial personality disorder. Wow. So it's really difficult for me to understand emotions and feel certain things. I have a girlfriend. She's beautiful, smart, and we share a lot of the same interests and even work in the same field. She is honestly a perfect match for me as a life partner. My issue is that I have a hard time figuring out how to respond to her when it involves emotionally delicate situations, and it ends up with us fighting because I'm, quote, too cold and not supportive enough. My coworker jokingly told me to use ChatGPT to analyze our text messages and tell me what to say whenever she brings up something emotionally charged. Well,
6: good idea.
4: I actually did it. And let me tell you, my girlfriend has never been happier. She says I have changed. For the better, obviously.
3: Wow.
4: When I told my coworker about it, he was horrified and said he had only been joking and that I was misusing ChatGPT. I don't understand. If it makes my girlfriend happy, then what's wrong with using it? Kelly, is it okay to continue to use ChatGPT to make my girlfriend happy? That's from Adam.
1: So many people are using this, by the way.
3: A
1: lot of people are doing it.
3: To help you get through certain things, but not every conversation you have. How do y'all communicate? Is this a long-distance relationship? Is this only by text? Because when y'all get in the same room together, ChatGPT, unless you're like side asking ChatGPT, how are you going to carry on a conversation?
1: In ear.
3: I mean, I don't mind, you know what, ChatGPT in a pinch, great. I've used it.
4: Yeah.
3: My husband uses it. We're big fans. But it doesn't replace
4: life.
3: Real life and emotions. Yeah. It's really it's an emotionless being.
1: She's dating ChatGPT right now.
3: That's not really fair. Well, so maybe you should start.
6: It helps you understand your emotions. Helps you process them. Helps you write it out, and it gives you feedback on what you're thinking.
3: But it's always positive. It never corrects you, right? Isn't it always like supportive?
1: You can ask it to not.
6: AI could tell you.
3: Be mean to me,
6: wrong.
3: ChatGPT. Yeah. I'm going to say that next time I ask it something, and be mean.
1: Yeah, not mean, but
3: talk mean to me.
1: Don't kiss my butt.
3: What you might need to do? Does she realize she's dating a person with all that disorder, anxiety? Oh, I don't know if it's a disorder,
4: maybe
3: a condition.
4: He says disorder. That's what
3: disorder,
4: he calls it.
3: Okay. Does she even know she's dating somebody with all those things? Because I think she needs to know that, because that would explain a lot about how you are in a relationship, and that there are certain things that you're probably just going to have to learn to live with if you're going to be with me.
1: Yeah.
3: Maybe she needs a book. There's got to be a book out there written by somebody who is with somebody like that, that it can explain some of the personality quirks and things like that, of being with someone with the disorder.
4: Borderline antisocial personality disorder.
3: All right. So maybe there's a pamphlet or something you can get that explains to her, this is why I am the way I am. And then it's up to her to decide if she wants to be with somebody like that until she gets married to you, and like the previous letter writer wants you to suddenly change, and you're like, I physically cannot do that.
6: That's probably why he's using chat, because he doesn't want to talk to a real therapist.
1: Right.
6: Antisocial.
4: Yeah. Maybe.
1: Oh, yeah.
4: Yeah.
5: I don't know if my computer was listening. I typed dating someone, and it immediately filled in with BPD. But that's probably a different thing than BPD.
1: It just knows your cookie.
3: Who doesn't know her cookies?
4: Yeah, right. Her cookies all over the place.
1: If you want to write our love expert, you can write her at loveletterstokelly.com. We'll hook you up with some more advice tomorrow. But, Justin, you said you saw something that in the dating world, it's tough out there.
6: Right,
1: for some people.
6: Yeah, I'm in a relationship, happily in a relationship, but I saw the story on BuzzFeed where a guy, he's in the dating scene, and he's like messaging this guy. And I feel like communication is very important throughout a whole relationship, but especially in the very beginning when you're trying to get to know somebody or make plans. And and this guy, he's texting another guy. They've been flirting on and off again, and they had scheduled to have a date, right? And they're flirting, and they're like, hey, and he messaged this guy. He was like, hey, I just want to make sure we're still on for this date. Mm-hmm. And the guy that he was talking to messaged him with this reply, and it says, hey, thanks for checking in. Would you mind if we put a pin in those plans for now? Full transparency, I kind of met someone yesterday that I wasn't expecting to vibe with as much as I did, and I'd feel a bit weird going out right away with someone else. So basically saying, I like this. I like talking to you, but I clicked with someone better, and I don't want to make it awkward. Do you mind being a
7: backup plan?
6: Yeah, do you mind being a backup plan? And the internet's divided on, is that okay? Is it not okay?
1: I see both sides.
6: He tweeted the message saying, we're in an era of over-communication.
5: Yeah.
6: Basically letting him know that he's the other person's dating around, which I kind of think is okay.
1: I think it's good that he didn't try to hide anything, and he didn't try to go behind his back and try to go on two dates, and he was just up front and said, I found somebody, I'm vibing with them. Where he went wrong is saying, can I have you as the backup?
3: Yeah.
1: You know, that's where you went wrong.
3: But I guess you might think but don't verbalize.
1: Exactly.
4: Right.
5: It also depends on where, like, the person that receives the text, like, where's he at? Like, is he looking for a casual thing where he doesn't mind being like, okay, if you're seeing someone, I'm also seeing someone? Or is he like, no, I'm looking for my forever and I'm no one's second choice?
1: Right.
4: Kelly kind of mentioned something similar to this not too long ago. You don't have to tell somebody why. When you're saying no, you can just say no.
1: Yeah, it's okay. Just say no.
4: Hey, look, let's do this later. Boom. No explanation is necessarily
1: needed. Let's reschedule.
8: What if they ask why?
1: Because I got
4: a conflict.
1: You don't have to say, I found somebody and I'm choosing them over you, because then that hurts that other person's feelings. Yeah. Sometimes we've got to be thinking about other people's feelings as well.
6: On the other side of it, though, what about full transparency? Like, isn't that very important for a relationship?
3: It depends on what stage in the relationship
4: if you don't
3: are.
4: If you have never even been out with the person, yeah, sure, you want to be honest, but you don't have

0: can we put a pin in these plans? Like, is this a business meeting?
1: Very, very professional.
0: I'm kind of bothered by that a little bit more.
2: Put a pin in the plans?
3: Put a pin in
0: it. Yeah. Like just,
3: I don't need that.
0: I don't need
3: put a pin in it.
0: No, I don't like that.
3: If you like it, then you just put a pin in it.
4: But I can see also in dating, you're not, just because you're not someone's second choice, but it's kind of like a song on an album where you skipped it because you didn't like it, but then you realize it was really good. Mm-hmm. So then you go back and you listen to it. Like, I was like, I can't believe I skipped on that song.
2: I don't want to be your song. I want to be your whole album.
4: The whole.
0: Ooh, JC.
4: No skips.
2: Taylor inspired me as well, Anna.
0: It is the week of tortured poets.
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6: 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Hello, Polly.
7: Hi, good morning.
8: Good morning. Polly, you have a worst date ever story. Before we get started, I figure all Pollys are short because Polly Pocket.
9: I had an Aunt Polly.
8: Really? Was she short?
9: She was short.
8: How tall are you, Polly?
7: I'm 5'6".
6: Are you a cracker?
9: You're an average Polly.
7: I was going to say, Al, I was going to be really disappointed if someone didn't toss me a Polly want a cracker.
6: Yeah, yeah.
7: That is just something I get all the time.
6: No Polly got to be a cracker.
7: Polly Pockets, they get the cracker thing a lot more.
8: Yeah, we'll get you one later, Polly. But first, we want to hear about your worst date ever. What happened?
7: Okay, so I had recently moved out to Los Angeles, and I was traveling a lot for work. And one day I met this guy on the airplane, and he told me he was a budding actor and he seemed like a nice guy. And so we exchanged phone numbers and later made plans to get together for dinner. So I met him at this swanky Italian restaurant in LA. We started off the date and he just kind of launched into this whole story about how the FBI was after him because he had discovered the actual meaning of the infinity sign. So I was like, really? Okay. And so I sort of like feigned interest and he went on and on and on almost the entire day talking about this. And it was just super boring and surprising. And he didn't ask me anything about me. And it just was like, who does this guy really think he is that he knows what infinity means? And so I kept trying to get him to tell me what the answer was, but of course he wouldn't share it. So at the end of the date, we went, he asked me if I wanted to come back to his place and I politely declined, but we compromised and said, well, I'll come sit in the parking lot in my car. And he ran upstairs and got his guitar and sort of serenaded me for about 45 minutes to an hour.
9: Did
7: and the whole time was kind of like, he did not. I don't even remember what it was, to be honest, because I just was sitting there like, this is the weirdest. And also, he didn't pay for dinner. I mean, this guy didn't buy me dinner after all this. We had to split the check. So, I mean, I just had never been on a date with anyone who had claimed, first of all, to know the definition of infinity, and second of all, to be a fugitive from the FBI.
10: And then serenade you, yeah.
6: Yeah.
7: Yeah, and this, had the singing been better, you know, we could have made it work. But honestly, it was, you know, but it was an experience. I mean, look, it's been probably 25 years since then, and I'm still thinking about the story, and I laugh. He's been on TV. He's been in these famous series, and I laugh all the time when I see him, and I just wonder, you know, how he's been able to evade capture all these years, being a famous celebrity now.
6: I sometimes wonder this when I hear stories about really bad dates. Does that lower the bar for the next guy?
7: That's an interesting question, Al, and the answer is absolutely not.
6: Oh, I was about to ask you.
7: I don't think my husband would appreciate that.
8: Oh, there's that too.
10: Yeah. And do you know the meaning of infinity, Al?
6: No, other than a QX5 or something?
8: It's a concept that something is boundless, endless, or larger than any...
10: no ending.
8: Number.
7: I will tell you that the date certainly felt like it was boundless and endless.
8: But he is on TV still?
7: All the time. Movies, the whole nine.
8: Was he in The Matrix?
7: I'm not at liberty to say.
8: Okay.
7: Oh. No, it wasn't him.
8: I'm interested.
6: Okay.
7: Yeah.
8: Okay. And we would recognize his name?
7: Absolutely. Yes, you would.
8: Would you say he's A, B, or C-list celebrity?
7: A-list celebrity.
11: Oh.
10: And you can't tell us?
7: I don't want to humiliate the guy.
8: Yeah, I got
7: he's, you.
11: Can you tell us off air?
6: What movie? What? Yeah.
7: Just, I knew you were going to ask that.
8: Here, well, how about this? How about this, Polly? I'm going to take you off air. But I'm going to have you just in my ear. And I promise you, it's not going off air. It's not getting recorded anywhere.
10: We're just so nosy.
8: It's just going to be me knowing. And I promise you, I will not tell anybody outside of the studio. Would you tell me?
7: Yes, I will tell you.
8: Okay.
7: And I know you're going to tell the rest of the cast members, and that's fine for me.
8: That's why I said
9: Justin, you cannot say anything.
8: Justin, this studio.
11: You can't either, Kelly.
9: I won't. I'm the best secret keeper ever.
8: Here's the thing. Polly could sue us because we promised her that we would not say anything.
10: We're not going to reveal this.
8: So it is not leaving this studio. I am turning Polly off. Polly, say hello. Okay, so I can hear her. All right, Polly, who is this A-lister?
12: Oh, what?
10: Oh, wow.
8: Okay, I'm bringing you back on the radio.
9: Really?
8: Wow.
10: Oh, man.
7: JC, would you have thought that he would be the guy?
8: Never would I have thought that.
6: Well, I can't wait to hang up with you so I can find out.
13: Share your worst date ever story.
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8: Listen, don't be mad at me because I promised to keep a secret. I'm sorry. Listen, if it makes you feel better, if you've been texting us at 800-543-3548 saying, JC, how could you do that to us? Everybody needs to know who that celebrity was that went on the worst date ever story. I promised her. And I can't break a promise.
6: Even to your wife.
8: As my witness, Big Al, my wife called me. And I answered, and she said, I need to know who this celebrity is. And I said, I can't. I promised.
9: You are a man of your word.
8: That it would stay in this room.
9: She vowed to get it out of you later. I wonder what she has in mind. How's she going to get it out of you?
8: I mean, you can do anything you want, Kelly, but I want to prove.
9: Wonder what levels of torture she's going to put you through.
8: I want to prove that I'm good at keeping secrets just like Kelly is. Kelly's the best secret keeper. You're the best.
9: I am a good secret keeper.
8: You're good.
9: So
8: you're
9: if y'all want to tell me secrets, y'all can.
8: Right.
9: If you need to get it off your chest.
10: Let me think of one.
9: That's why I'm a good secret keeper, because I'm nosy. Right. And I want to know.
11: That way people keep on telling you stuff.
9: Right.
8: Now, here's the thing. We're getting a lot of guesses on the text.
9: Is anybody guessing right?
8: And I'm looking to see if anybody's got the celebrity right. And just from first look and just looking and scrolling, I don't see anybody that has it right just yet.
9: Well, my first guess was wrong. But I will say...
11: We can say who it was
9: then. When we found out one hint about...
8: This person?
9: This person's... I wonder if I can say it. Can what? I say that out?
6: I wouldn't... Well, I mean, it's up to you, Kelly. It's up to you.
9: You know what I'm going to say?
8: No.
6: Yeah, I wouldn't.
10: I don't know. It sounded like she didn't want to...
8: I don't know.
9: When I was given one hint, I immediately knew who it was.
8: That might give it away.
6: Yeah.
9: Just one little hint.
8: Yeah. But, I mean, if you do your detective work and stuff, you might be able to figure it out.
9: It's solvable.
8: I don't know. It is solvable. But we made a promise, and we
6: want to keep our word.
8: You can use whatever information was used on the show during the Worst Date Ever segment and use that to, you know, what you need to do if you want to get a detective. And that's your thing. But as of now, if you've wrote on the text, if you've written us, nobody's gotten it right.
11: Can we say who it wasn't?
8: A lot of people think it was Johnny Depp. It's not Johnny Depp.
11: It's not Johnny Depp.
8: No, not Johnny.
11: And it's not Chris Pratt.
8: No.
6: There you go. That's the end of our...
8: There you go. So if you missed the worst date ever, we'll post that up later and then you can do what you need to do.
6: Okay.
8: But now, removed from, you know, hearing the name and the conversation, now I'm like, huh, okay, yeah.
6: Yeah.
8: It makes sense.
6: Yeah.
8: It makes a little sense. So I'm sorry. I'm sorry if I upset you. That's not my goal, but I really needed to know, and I want to keep it.
10: y'all would have done the same thing.
8: I'm so sorry. I feel so bad. But do what you got to do.
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8: 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Our friend Ed Sheeran wants you to see him on his Loop Tour.
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6: And we've got 10 pairs of tickets to give away.
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15: 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In that window, you're taking a history, reviewing labs, addressing whatever the patient actually came in for. 15 minutes. I'm Dr. Aditi Narukar. 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
24: All right, Kid Nation. Trey said he wanted us to hear him out.
25: I have an idea.
26: Okay.
25: Tell me if this would work.
26: All right.
25: Temporary tattoo, but for makeup.
24: Oh.
25: That way you can have like somebody print off sheets of your makeup, and then you just put it on your face. It takes like 30 seconds to do the whole face.
26: And you've got your face is already done. Okay.
25: Do you really like it, or are you saying that because you're a nice person?
27: I would try it.
25: You would try it?
24: I think they really like it.
27: Anything to save time in the morning.
24: Uh-huh. Anna?
27: Hear me out?
24: Uh-huh.
27: Okay, hear me out. You know how they've been doing those like Timothée Chalamet look-alike contests?
24: Yes.
27: Jeremy Allen White look-alike contests? Mm-hmm. Big Al look-alike contest.
26: Big Al look-alike
27: contest? JC look-alike contest.
24: Whoa. Huh.
27: A Kid Craddock Morning Show look-alike contest.
28: Oh, that'd be fun.
27: Right?
24: I wonder if we have any out there.
27: Like, if you look like us.
24: Yeah, we should try to find our doppelgangers.
27: Yeah.
24: Just in case we need somebody to fill in at an appearance or something.
26: 800-543-3354. Text a picture.
29: Didn't they
24: that'd be great.
29: Zayn Malik look-alike contest?
24: They do all of them.
27: Lately, they've been doing a handful, yeah.
29: I want a Shawn Mendes look-alike contest.
27: I'm sure Selena.
24: Yeah, create one. They'll show up. Uh-huh. Yeah, they will show up.
28: Want to be the judge?
29: Yes.
27: Yeah.
29: Mm-hmm.
24: Justin just wants to find one. Hi, Larry.
30: What is up, Kid Nation?
24: Larry. What's going on, dude? All right, we want to hear you out, man. Go ahead.
30: All right, so hear me out. This may already be a thing, and I could have missed the boat, but I'm just saying. We got peanut M&Ms, mm-hmm. and we got peanut butter M&Ms.
24: Yep.
30: But you put those two together, we basically got a crunchy peanut butter M&M. And I just, I feel like that should be a thing.
24: I like crunchy that. Peanut butter, and I've actually wondered why I can't M&M's hook us up with that.
29: I hear you, and I'm in on it.
24: That actually would be a great idea. I hope out of all the things that get stolen from our show, I think that idea should get top billing right there, Larry. Great idea, sir.
29: Have you had the pretzel one?
24: Yeah.
30: Oh, yes.
29: That's so nice crunch.
24: Pretty good, but it's no crunchy peanut butter M&M. Like Larry was mentioning. Larry, dude, great idea.
26: I like it.
24: Have a great day, dude.
30: All right, y'all too.
26: All right, hear me out, JC.
24: Go ahead, Al.
26: A service for people that are on road trips that they could just call a number and talk to that person while they're driving. Makes the time go by faster.
27: Oh.
26: Every time I'm on a road trip, my friend Mitch and my friend Joe, I call them because it's always an interesting conversation. We talk for maybe an hour. Before you know it, I'm there. Wherever I'm going.
24: That is so smart.
28: Wait.
24: Yeah, a chat buddy.
26: A chat buddy.
28: Don't you just have friends?
24: Yeah, but sometimes your friends are busy.
26: Yeah. Like, I mean, these all my friends aren't just saying some. What if they're not there? I mean,
28: it's
26: a
28: like
26: service.
28: Chat roulette for road trips.
24: Yes.
26: Yeah, kind of.
24: We get off of work and all our friends are working still. And right. So if my wife can't talk, I don't have anybody to talk to.
29: And then you get the creepy call where like, hi there.
24: Yeah, you can move on.
27: Well, you got to stay on brand with the chat roulette. You know?
26: What are you wearing? Where are you going?
27: Rodette.
24: I think this
29: Rodette.
24: Is a great idea here from the text. Yeah. Hear me out. A combination senior care living center and daycare have the ability to separate, but the seniors can watch the kids play and the kids can learn values from the elderly.
27: Aw. Hmm.
24: That's a sweet hear me out right there. Yeah. And I approve that one.
26: Okay.
24: That would be great.
26: Yeah.
24: Drop your kids off. You know you're going to be around a bunch of grandmas and grandpas.
26: Yeah.
24: And they love kids.
28: Thank you.
29: I got one. Hear me out.
24: Uh-huh.
29: Michael Myers. He's kind of hot.
24: Really?
27: With the mask?
29: Yeah. Uh-huh. It's a strong silent type.
24: He's tall.
29: Yeah. I went to block party. Tall. I got to talk to one, and he didn't say much, but I was like, oh, okay.
24: Yeah. Mysterious.
29: Uh-huh.
24: I feel you. I mean, I don't know if I feel you, but I can see where you're coming from.
27: Yeah.
24: I hear you. You're heard.
29: You're heard.
24: What's up, Devin?
31: Yo, what's up, guys?
24: All right, man. We want to hear you out. Go ahead.
31: Okay, hear me out. You can shoot me down, don't worry, if you want, but I have been a professional magician for the past 20 years, and I have actually designed and customized a show and a 1 hour show to show you guys.
27: Just for us?
24: You have a magic show for us?
31: Yes, I've been planning this for a couple months and trying to find a way to ask you guys. And I promise you, I'm not some cheesy kid magician that's going to show up with some like balls of sponge and ropes or whatever. I have something that I've been working on for a long time that I would like to sit down. You could bring wives and kids, and I want to do a show for you guys. Y'all spend y'all's morning every day entertaining everybody else. When's the last time y'all got that?
27: The office Christmas party's coming up.
24: I know.
27: It sure is.
26: I love it.
31: And see, and look, and guys, I was actually trying to plan this up so maybe we can line it up for Christmas.
27: Huh.
24: Okay. I'm going to grab your number. Actually, hold on first. We'll get your number, and we'll see if we can make this happen, Devin, because I'm interested.
26: Look at that.
24: I love magic.
26: Look at that.
27: I love that.
31: I've been a juggler and magician for the longest time. I'm actually going to drop the kids off and go practice for a gig I have on Sunday right now. But, get my number. I'm excited. I have a whole show ready for you guys. Personalized. I've personalized tricks for Anna. I've personalized tricks for Justin. I've personalized tricks for... oh my God, Kelly, everybody. So I'm excited. I hope you guys are too. I hope we can do this.
27: Oh my God, that's so cool.
26: I love it. And you know what? Thank you. I appreciate it. That's very thoughtful of you.
31: Also, here's another small tidbit I've always wanted to tell you guys. Okay. I had no idea what y'all look like. Y'all have been my graphic novel, or my novel in my head forever.
27: Cute.
31: So, like, it's going to be like a. I don't go to the website because I don't want to see y'all's pictures. So I have no idea what y'all look like.
27: Oh, still. You still don't know.
31: But I have a gig. I had a gig in Waxahachie, and I saw Big Al's billboard, and I saw his face, and it ruined it for me.
24: Big Al's face ruined it.
31: Now I know what Big Al looks like, but I don't know how y'all look like. So it's gonna be a surprise.
24: Maybe if we do this show, we'll do a blind reveal for you, so we can get a true reaction from you, Devin. I got your number. We'll hit you up, Al.
26: That's actually not my picture on the billboard. That's another really good looking guy.
24: Yeah,
27: the guy that won the lookalike contest.
26: Yeah, I'm kidding.
24: It's Nate, new Al in training.
29: And Devin, what's your magician name?
31: Devin, but you can call me Devin. We'll go to Bono.
26: All right, buddy.
24: Appreciate you, Devin. All right, we got your number. We'll hit you up. That's very nice of him.
26: Very nice.
27: Yeah,
24: hi, Sarah.
1: Hey.
24: All right, we want to hear you out. What you got for us?
1: Okay, hear me out. Why do cars have buttons for the windows and the seats and to control the air conditioner, but no car company has ever created a car with buttons to move the dang mirror?
24: The rear view mirror has no buttons.
26: The one up in the
24: window. Up above. Okay. Because you have to reach up there and you're keeping your... We need buttons for that.
1: It's the most unsafe thing in the car.
24: Sarah, you're so right.
1: I know. BMW should have done this. They can hit me up. We'll patent it together.
24: Wow, Sarah, that is genius.
26: That's awesome.
24: That is so... She is so right. It is awful to reach up there and you can't really pay attention. I love that right there.
26: Okay.
24: The button set.
2: I'm a bad rear view mirror fidgeter.
24: Are you really?
2: I'm always tap, tap. Pop, pop, tap, tap. You're trying to get it just right. It's very
24: hard. It's hard, and you're trying to keep your eyes on the road. Oh, man. What's up, Rachel?
3: Hi, good morning.
24: Good morning. All right, go ahead.
3: Okay, so on planes, instead of having in your seat be a flotation device, it needs to be a parachute.
29: Genius. I love it.
26: Not a bad idea.
24: Yeah, why don't you give us the option to jump out before we actually crash land, you know?
3: Exactly. If I'm flying, you know, to California and there's no water under me, I would much rather, if the plane starts going down, be able to jump out with a parachute.
24: Yeah, and how much fun would that be, you know?
26: Yeah.
24: Yeah.
2: Right. I'm not thinking fun.
24: Free skydiving?
2: Not thinking fun. Free skydiving.
24: Trying to find
26: get your GoPro, put it on your head.
3: Maybe not fun, but you'd have a better chance of crashing with a flotation device attached to you.
24: We do have some airlines that listen to the show. Hopefully they maybe have a meeting today and go, hey, guys.
29: Or they're like, this is a safety issue.
26: Hear me out, guys, at the meeting. Hear me out.
24: Parachutes. Rachel, great idea.
29: Especially if you've never parachuted before in your life.
26: Parachute air.
27: Then it's like free improv skydiving.
24: What's up, Matt?
4: Hey, good morning.
24: Good morning. All right, man, we want to hear you out. What you got for us?
4: All right, so I'm hoping you guys can settle this between me and my wife. Yeah. This is a horrible idea. I think it's fantastic. But she is 8 months pregnant, and I've been trying to convince her, hear me out, adult strollers.
27: Yes.
4: Because she doesn't want to walk everywhere. She gets tired, but not a wheelchair. There's just
2: You don't want to try to make people think you're trying to get stuff for sympathy.
24: Clearly, it's an adult stroller.
2: Sit down.
26: With a sidecar for the baby if you need one.
24: And a sippy cup.
26: Yeah. All right, I like it.
30: It's a little more glamorous. It looks good, you know, but it's comfortable. It's functional.
29: Like a sexy wheelchair.
26: Functional.
27: Okay, I'm not even joking. I have a list on my phone for Hear Us Out, and I have strollers, but for adults.
24: There you go. You and Anna.
27: We are one and the same.
24: Yeah, so we approve your idea, Matt. In fact, you should start a company and have adult strollers. I think they'll do well. And good luck with your baby. When's the baby due?
30: December 30th.
24: New Year's baby. Okay. Yeah.
29: They see me strolling. They hate it.
24: Oh, man. What's up, Chris?
5: Hey, how are you guys?
24: Doing excellent. All right, man. What you got for us?
5: All right. It's a little, little background. I am a work for a cell phone retail store, so this kind of like hits home a little bit. A smartphone proficiency test for the elderly.
24: A smartphone proficiency test for senior citizens?
26: I will sign my mother up tomorrow.
5: Yeah, I think that would help a lot of people out, like their grandkids. It's like, how do I do my Facebook password?
24: Yeah. And if they fail this test, you get a flip phone.
26: Yeah, fine. Yeah,
5: I'm exactly.
26: Both ways.
24: I like that.
26: Yeah.
24: All right, Grandma, tomorrow's your test. Gotta get you to study up.
2: Is it a pass-fail situation?
24: Yeah, that's all it is.
29: I'll put my fake book.
24: Thank you, Chris.
29: How do I Twitter on Instagram?
24: Hey, let's take this last one here from Jennifer. Hi, Jennifer.
6: Hey, guys. Hey. Listen, a long time. Excited to talk to you.
24: Thank you. I'm glad you got through. All right, we want to hear you out. What you got for us?
6: Okay, so hear me out. God gave me a little too much up top, like a lot of women. And I can guarantee none of us have slept on our stomachs in a long time. So I think they should invent a mattress with some kind of cutout in it. So us big top.
24: Speaking of cutout, she cut out.
29: Like a,
24: I see where you're going.
2: Valley.
24: You need a booby valley.
2: Booby valley.
24: The booby valley.
25: Like a That's cereal right. bowl indention.
24: Yes.
26: Sleep valley.
25: A breast
27: sure
25: pillow.
27: That would help a lot.
24: Yeah. Because you really want to sleep on your stomach, don't you?
6: I really do. It's been years.
24: I know.
6: And I have a bad back because of that. And I would love to sleep on my stomach. And I can't do that because it throws my back out.
24: Oh, yep.
29: Mm. What's your bra size?
6: Oh, my gosh.
24: Justin.
6: You don't 40G?
29: 40G.
26: Whoa.
2: Didn't have to answer, but you did.
29: Good for you, girl.
26: Glad you asked.
24: That was a question.
2: Yeah, but you don't ask.
24: And I think Justin's the one that
2: They did the sunning chairs, like where you could put your face through the hole so you don't have to turn your head from side to side. So maybe that's a possibility.
24: Maybe you can cut into the mattress and...
26: just like you said, the sunning chair, the massage thing where you put your face. Yeah. The same thing. Yeah.
24: Well, Jennifer, we'll be on the lookout for the Booby Valley mattress.
29: The Booby Valley.
2: What about a massage table for pregnant women? Their belly can kind of go in that hole.
26: Yeah.
24: True. Oh, we could use one for a mattress for pregnant women too if they want to sleep
2: on it. We should start cutting holes and stuff for where we stick out.
29: Yes, we do.
24: That's all we got to do.
26: Have one for black guys?
29: Start cutting holes and stuff.
24: Yeah.
2: Wow.
24: Look at him. Look at him tickling himself.
2: I don't know.
25: We were all thinking it.
24: Were we? Were we?
29: But he said it.
24: I was. Trey was thinking it. I can honestly tell you I was not thinking about any of that.
27: Yeah. It's impressive how Big Al has had the ender on each break this morning.
24: One for the black guys.
2: Wow.
24: Good times right there. All right.
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2: Big up, Mac. What's happening in your neck of the woods?
3: But you know, when an Amazon guy or delivery driver shows up and you're not there, typically they leave the package, right? And, you know, you always get to see the videos of somebody maybe even stealing the package. But you see the... so this guy, from what I hear, was delivering a package in Waxahachie, right? He was in an 18-wheeler. And the package was, it was 15,000 chickens.
4: Whoa. Oh,
3: live chickens.
4: Oh.
3: And the person that ordered said chickens, they were not home.
2: You?
3: This is the way I heard the story. Anyway. And so what was the driver do? Well, he's done his part.
2: He put it in the front door.
3: He unloaded 15, 20,000 chickens, live chickens, into this guy's yard and left. And in fact, I think there were two 18-wheelers because there's just a lot of chickens coming.
2: Wow.
3: And, but come to find out, I think that we have an audio from one of the neighbors, right, Trey?
5: Yeah. I got some new neighbors.
6: Loretta Billings lives near the property and was shocked to see thousands of chickens being unloaded off of 18-wheelers.
5: Averages around 18,000, so I was told. And then I was told 20,000.
7: I was the first guy that put the rooftop garden inside Deep Ellum with the aeroponic technology.
6: Anthony Whitley is operating the farm and said there are several thousand chickens, but didn't give an exact number. He's an aeroponic farmer by trade and is renting the land for his free-range egg project to help fight food desert issues.
7: Take the commercial chickens and put them in a situation where they live and they be more healthy so they can produce more healthier eggs. Because I already grow produce, so I'm mixing produce with poultry and eggs. And, you know, being creative one day to have like a farm market or something like that, you know.
6: Still, some neighbors aren't liking the process.
5: They smell. They get into all of the other yards. I don't know if these chickens are clean.
2: They're not.
5: It just don't look right.
6: Whitley says rain, muddy conditions, and some vandalism has slowed progress, but the goal is to have the chickens enclosed in the back.
7: You know, I stay out there for days trying to herd them in, but we're getting everything put up in a few. Just give us a few seconds, and they won't even see them, and we'll go back to regular life.
2: Oh, give us a few seconds.
3: Give us a few seconds.
2: Big Al, can you find that lady? I love her.
3: I know, right?
2: I love that lady.
3: I'm not sure where she lives, but well, apparently pretty close to this guy.
5: Yeah. I got some new neighbors.
0: We are the Kid Craddock Morning Show.
2: So my wife's been having some interesting public encounters. yesterday, actually, she ran into my therapist at the store. And I guess my therapist was talking to somebody. And we've never seen my therapist in the wild. It just happened.
3: Yeah.
2: And then Kinsey said she walked by and she kind of meekly waved at her.
3: Mm-hmm.
2: And that she didn't even look at her. And she goes, I don't think we're allowed to talk to her in the wild.
3: Uh-huh.
2: And I said, no, I think she just didn't see you because she's absolutely allowed to talk to you in the wild.
3: She just can't say, oh, that's my client.
2: Right.
3: You know, they really have an issue with intimacy.
2: So she was over. She was overthinking everything.
3: Yeah.
2: But there was this other instance where I'm wondering if, because she got her feelings slightly hurt after the fact. At first she felt happy and then she thought about it and her feelings were hurt.
3: Okay, let's hear it.
2: And this would have been a compliment when maybe she was in college. I think she was like at the gym or something, and a guy came up to her. And I'm cool. Guys can come up to my wife and talk to her. She's a beautiful woman. That's all good.
3: Yeah.
2: And I'm telling her, I think he's trying to hit on you. This guy goes, man, you really, I thought you were Britney Spears when I first saw you.
3: Okay.
2: And Kinsey said, she said, oh, thank you. I'm not Britney Spears. He goes, nah, man, you really, really look like Britney Spears. Like, I seriously thought you were Britney. Yeah. I was about to take a picture with you. And she goes, I felt really like it was nice. And I said, thank you. But no, I'm not Britney Spears. She came home and she sat down and she was looking so thoughtful. And I said, what's wrong? And she told me that. And I said, oh, that's cool. And she goes, no. He said, I look like Britney Spears. Is that a compliment in 2024?
4: You don't know which iteration of Britney.
8: I know.
2: Right, because is this dude talking about Instagram Britney Spears?
4: I think he was trying to hit on her.
2: That's what I told her, Kelly. I told her, I was like, I think he was trying to hit on you. And she goes, but is that a compliment now? And that was the question. I'm like,
4: I think so.
3: I'm going to go ahead and give him the benefit of the doubt and say that was a compliment.
8: But to be compared to Britney Spears today, you just think about the mascara running down her eyelids.
2: Right, you know?
9: And her tangled hair. We keep up with pop culture a lot more than the average person. So odds are when this guy thinks of Britney Spears, he thinks of like, I'm a slut for you, Britney.
2: That's what I tried to tell her. I said, good point. Are very different. If a girl would have told you, see, that's the thing.
8: Nah, I can just picture Kenzie dancing with knives on Instagram.
2: A girl
9: would have been specific, like, you look like 2004 Britney Spears.
2: Right.
9: You know what I mean? Like, would have been specific. But I feel like this, I think it was probably a compliment.
2: So that you got to take your compliments differently when it comes from a guy and a girl. If it would have been a girl and she told you you look like Britney Spears and she didn't tell you what era.
3: She didn't tell you what era. In fact, Kenzie should have asked. What era, Britney?
2: Mm-hmm. Next time she sees this guy again, she needs to double down and ask.
3: Yeah.
2: Because there's a lot of compliments that can go sideways.
4: Well, you have to be really careful when you tell somebody they look like someone else because you don't know how they feel about that.
2: Right. Exactly.
4: Yeah. Like when Al told a girl she looked like Jay Leno.
9: Al.
4: That didn't go over very well.
9: Yeah. How did you think that would go?
3: You know what? When Kelly brings that up every...
4: Does it make you sick a little
3: every 3 months, which she does, on the clock, she brings it up. I just kind of wince a little bit. I'm like, yeah, you're probably going to...
8: What made her look like Jay Leno?
3: I'm not going to expound on that.
2: I think you mentioned something about her face to her. That said, you look like Jay Leno.
3: I was at a grocery store and I told a girl, but she did. I could have sworn it was Whoopi Goldberg.
4: I said,
3: has anybody ever said you look like Whoopi Goldberg? And she looked at me. It didn't take for her to get home to wonder if that was a compliment or, and it wasn't meant to be either way, a compliment just, or just huh.
4: You look just like Whoopi.
3: You look like Whoopi. And
4: from The Color Purple. That's what you should have thrown me in. Just pick the worst Whoopi's ever looked. Did you ever see The Color Purple?
3: You know Whoopi?
2: Al's had some of the best foot and mouth moments when it comes to trying to compliment people.
3: And again,
9: you mean well.
2: Yeah. You do mean well.
3: I don't think he means well.
4: He's just not thinking.
3: He's just oblivious.
4: He's not talking.
3: I wasn't trying to compliment. I wasn't trying to point out. You just had a thought
9: you had to share.
8: Like a kid. Look at that mole on your nose.
9: I've gotten the celebrity that I get told that I look like is Anne Hathaway. But sometimes people forget her name and they'll be like, oh my gosh, you look like the girl in Princess Diaries. And so I always have to follow like before or after the makeover because that's what the movie's about. Because I have to assume it's before because of the curly hair. So
4: and when the after is the straight hair, isn't it?
9: Yes. Mm-hmm. So
4: and the before is the curly.
9: That's what I'm saying.
4: So you're like, ooh.
9: Thank you.
8: And you were told with your straight hair you look better.
9: Exactly. So what I've learned over the years is that I'm ugly. Just kidding.
4: I'm kidding. One of the features I think is so beautiful about you. I know everybody compliments your hair. You've got the most beautiful hands.
9: Kelly.
2: I've never noticed your hands. When you're talking, I use my hands more when I'm talking on the radio because
4: I think I'm trying harder to convey.
2: You're a big hands person.
4: I don't think I use my hands as much in person, but on the radio, I use them a lot.
9: Yeah. Uh-huh.
4: And when you talk and you have the most beautiful, elegant hands.
2: Oh, let me see those bad boys. Wow.
9: That is so nice.
2: Oh, your hands are tiny. I've never told you that.
3: And you got two of them.
8: Oh, my God.
4: You should take up sign language.
9: Thank you so much.
3: Be a hand model.
9: That is really nice.
4: And very lovely.
8: Isn't it compliment day today?
2: No, that was yesterday. Today's opposite day.
9: Thank you so much. I don't have a good hand.
2: I think I have decent.
4: I'm just trying to make up for her. She looks like pre-makeover.
8: Pre-makeover. At least no one said you look like Steve Buscemi. Not to you specifically, Anna, but not me.
9: Okay.
8: But I feel like
2: what do people say you look like?
8: Seth Rogen. That's what I remind them of. I think that's a compliment. He's cute. Yeah, he's cute.
4: Well, you laugh like the Pillsbury Doughboy, though.
2: I told Justin.
9: You do have the cutest laugh.
2: There are times, and I had this picture of Justin one time where he looked, and not, in person, if you see Justin, he doesn't look like this guy, but for some reason in this picture, and I told you this, he looked like Dak Prescott, the quarterback for the Dallas Cowboys.
9: Whoa.
8: That's a compliment.
2: It was like the way your beard was shaped, and I think you were wearing like a
8: backwards hat.
2: The hat, and you had some sunglasses on, and you looked like him.
8: Oh.
2: But it was wild. Yeah. You looked like
4: that one glimpse.
2: Yeah, it's that glimpse.
3: And it was during the postseason, so it could have been.
2: I
9: do think one of my favorite things about Justin is his laugh, but you and Daniel laugh the same. Like, you have the same, like, pitch when you laugh. So when you laugh together, it's the cutest thing.
8: I love laughing with him.
9: When y'all laugh together, I get so much joy.
8: You get giggles,
9: too? It's adorable.
8: Thank you.
3: Who was that guy that girl said I look like in the airport, Kelly?
4: Oh, the guy from, like a vampire.
2: Oh, the gay
4: one
2: vampire.
4: Of the vampires. Yeah, the gay one.
3: Lafayette. This girl ran me down. Ran me down a baggage claim. Oh, Lafayette, can I take a picture with you? I'm like, who? Lafayette from,
2: The Diary

0: Big Al, me, and Justin.
1: I think, go ahead. Come on, let's go with somebody that really wants it and has a shot.
2: That would be you. I mean, you.
1: I mean, that's not an insult. You know that.
0: I could dance. I could dance like that a little bit.
2: Yeah, and you walk around with no shirt on all the time.
0: I don't walk around with no shirt on all the time.
3: Did y'all go to the Magic Mike show? Because it was spectacular.
1: Yeah,
3: it was. Might I say the best show I've ever
1: seen. You got to be acrobatic.
3: It was. It was more dancing with and beautiful flexible. Bodies. That's what it was. Flexible. More than it was. Well, it was sensual and seductive. Oh, my God. What a great show. Ooh.
0: Yeah, I didn't catch that one.
3: Oh, my God.
1: Justin can help you come up with your audition routine.
3: Yes. Mm-hmm.
2: There you go.
0: Yeah, we did that one time. I gave you a, I gave Kelly Raspberry a peep one time.
1: I panicked.
0: Yeah.
3: Racing.
1: Well, I panicked.
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6: I do want to bring something up, though, because I think Kelly's going through something that we all go through in our neighborhoods.
7: Okay.
6: And when you wrote this, I'm dealing with it. And I struggle with, will I do it?
7: Oh.
6: Will I do it?
7: Don't Kelly, do it.
6: What's irking you?
8: I was walking my dogs, as I tend to do. Mm-hmm. Now, when I walk my dogs, I am very nerdy. I do not care. I wear a little fanny pack. And inside my fanny pack, I have a whole roll of poop bags.
9: Yes.
8: Because I have been burned before by a dog. You think, well, he'll go once, maybe twice. And then one day your dog's got like three, four times. You just never know. So I carry my roll. And so I was walking my dogs, and then coming around the corner is this man who has a larger dog, but he always lets this dog off leash. Okay, that's a no-no. You're not supposed to let your dog off leash. I know you think you've got the most well-behaved dog on the planet. Your dog's not going to dart out in traffic or attack another dog. You are special, so the rules don't apply to you.
9: Right.
8: So he's walking this dog, and they're ahead of me a good two blocks. But you can still see. I'm trying to keep back because Zoe and Larry, they're going to fight, right? I've got them on leashes, no issues. So he's got the dog off leash, and the dog proceeds to take a huge dump.
6: Ooh.
8: Huge. Not little Larry Zoe dump.
6: Human big, size. Bigger.
9: Great Dane.
8: I've never produced anything this massive, JC. I don't know about you.
10: I would save that.
8: But by the time, I was like, that dog is taking a dump, and the man's just do-do-do-do-do going about his business and leaves it there.
9: No!
6: Did he do the look around?
8: No, he didn't care.
6: Oh, he just kept walking?
8: Because the rules don't apply to him, JC.
6: Oh, I hate awful. This guy. Oh,
8: I was bad. So mad. I was like, maybe the dog, because sometimes when Zoe is squatting to tinkle, it looks like she might be pooping, but she's tinkling. So I go up there, I'm like, nope, there it is. Two massive deposits left on the ground. So I ran up to catch him. I was going to like, what was I going to do? I'm like, am I going to say something now? But by the time I catch up, we're a couple blocks away from the massive poop. And I was like, what do I do? What would Jesus do? I don't know. I'm playing through all these scenarios in my mind. What am I going to say?
7: Yeah.
6: Uh-huh.
8: So I whip out my phone, like a Karen, and I start videoing. I'm like, this man's dog pooped. He's got him off leash, number one, and he pooped. And I get him from the backside. Somebody's going to recognize him from the neighborhood. And then
7: the dog,
8: I think, what am I going to do? Am I going to post that video? Am I just going to sit on it and seethe? What do I do? Because I couldn't catch up to him. He is booking it.
6: Gone.
8: But I mean, from a distance, I can zoom in and you can see from the back. You know who it is. And this is his dog who's off leash and just left a steaming pile of poop.
6: And we all know someone in our neighborhood that does this. Yeah. We know the lady in our neighborhood that does it.
9: That's
6: we know
9: so
6: which
9: annoying.
6: Dog it is. We even see the poops and we're like, That's that dog's
8: so my dilemma now, it's been a couple of days now, and I'm just still sitting with that video on my phone and like, what should I do? Should I post it? But then you're the annoying person in the next door neighbor app that people jump all over. And I don't know.
7: And they'd be like, well, did you pick it up?
6: So hear me
8: no,
6: out.
8: No, I didn't, because it wasn't my dog. Yeah.
9: No, I wouldn't expect
8: it. But see,
9: to.
8: My mother Price would have picked it up and deposited it on his doorstep.
6: You should do that.
8: Well, it's a 50-50 shot. I saw him coming out of a house, but I'm not sure if it was. There's like one or two houses it could be from. What if I picked the wrong doorstep one to leave it on?
9: Oh, yeah, that'd be bad.
10: You didn't want to yell at him, Kelly? You know, be like, hey, sir.
7: Your dog pooped.
8: I thought about it, but then what's going to come out of it?
6: Hear me out. I think public shaming should be allowed when it comes to these things in the neighborhood. In mine, we can't put up anything on our neighborhood page because they deem that bullying.
8: Exactly. Yeah. Public shaming. Is that bullying?
6: Well, I stepped on the poop, and so now my shoe's messed up because somebody else keeps letting their dog poop, and they keep doing it because there's no repercussions for their actions. And I know who it is. I know where they live. I know exactly what the dog looks like.
8: Well, it's a 50-50. I know which one of two houses he's at, so I don't know what to do.
6: Should we do a poll to see if you should post it, to see if it's popular opinion?
10: People need to have more accountability.
8: It is, but is it up to me to be the poop police?
10: Yes.
8: You know?
6: Somebody's got to do it.
8: Somebody's got to do it.
10: And call him out on his...
8: But I'm also concerned for my personal safety.
9: Yeah.
11: Yeah. I mean, you know? If the shoe were on the other foot, and I don't know what...
6: Somebody called you out on it?
11: Yeah, someone called you out for something. It doesn't have to be poop in the yard, because that is definitely a pet peeve of yours, and I think everybody in this room. But say if you cut somebody off in traffic, or whatever the case is, and somebody called you out, then do you just apologize? We kind of talked about this a little bit.
8: I try to, you know, well, it depends on what the offense is. I try to, like, I'm so sorry. Yeah. But if it's something blatant, like, cutting somebody off in traffic is usually an accident, right?
6: Yeah.
8: No. You feel bad.
9: I guess it's different because this person, not only did they not pick up their dog poop, it's like the dog's on the... It's like more than just one offense.
8: He's so haughty.
9: You know?
8: The way he even walked was cocky. I can't stand him, and I don't even know him.
10: Is the guy hot?
8: He's older. I think some would consider him to be attractive. He's probably successful because, you know, my neighborhood.
6: Yeah. We are getting text messages at 800-543-3548. A lot of people are saying you should drop doggy bags at his doorstep if you don't.
8: That's
6: really
8: the thing. I've got to decide which house is his. I got to watch to see which one he comes out of.
6: Well, we did that. Kenzie dropped off doggy bags at our poop bandit's house. And the very next day, back out on the streets, and we saw the dog poop again.
8: It's so frustrating.
6: So we could leave the dog bags all we want, but it's up to the person to use it.
9: Maybe we do need a poop please.
11: How about our nice note?
6: I can't get mean, but I'll be nice this time.
11: Yeah, I mean, you know, just hey, sir. Hey, I'm sure you have a great dog. I'm sure you're a wonderful person, but your dog pooped in my yard.
8: It wasn't my yard. It was on the public sidewalk.
11: Okay, if your dog pooped out here and you didn't pick.
9: Well, you can be nice, but like slightly threatening. Uh-huh. Like, don't let this happen again.
10: I would have picked it up and thrown it at his door. Yeah. That's what I would have done.
6: Me too.
10: And I have done that. And it got stuck on the wall.
8: No, oh, Justin.
10: Yes. Well, I didn't do it.
8: In a bag on the front
10: porch. I didn't do it, but someone I know did it.
6: You just said you did it.
10: I did it, but someone I know did it.
11: You were complicit. You were complicit.
10: Their dog should have been in our yard.
6: And you did it barehanded too, didn't you?
9: This was your friend Justine?
10: No, this was my boyfriend Daniel.
6: Oh, now,
11: wow.
8: Oh, wow.
10: We laughed for a good 10 minutes.
6: Of course you did. Uh-huh. Nothing's funnier than throwing poop at people's houses.
9: Wow, you did this to your neighbor?
10: Right. Well, their dog should have been pooped on the doorstep.
9: On your doorstep?
10: Yes.
6: That's wild.
8: So you threw it on their door?
6: On their door.
10: You tried to throw it in their yard, but it landed on their house on accident.
8: Okay.
10: They didn't know.
8: Oh.
6: Oh, wow.
9: His neighborhood's a lot different than yours, Kelly.
8: Right? Right?
6: All right. Which leads us
11: to hear me out. That's wild. Oh, man.
9: Thanks, Al.
6: These are unpopular opinions that we have, and we just want to share them with the world because maybe you feel the same way.
11: Oh, man. I could go home now.
6: I know. That's great. Funny. That's great.
9: You sat down.
11: I sat down.
9: And that is a compliment.
6: All right, so we just said here. I said, hear me out. I think we should public shame people that don't pick up their dog poops because it's disgusting.
11: Yeah, it is.
6: Also, hear me out. And we go to concerts because of our job. I think concert encores should be just abolished, banned.
9: What?
6: Done.
9: What?
6: Done. No. Done. You're going to come out anyway. You're wasting our time leaving the stage for 5 minutes.
11: Some of them don't.
6: Just stay on stage and do your last song.
12: Disagree. Oh. I love being like, it's like bonus. Encore.
8: Disagree
6: gonna,
8: as well.
6: You're going to get it anyway.
11: No, it's like overtime after ball game. It's added value,
6: just
11: man.
6: Stay on.
12: No. Agree. Added value.
8: Nobody agrees with you.
10: No, I'm sorry. But I agree with you, JC.
8: But we heard you out. We heard you
6: out.
8: Thank
6: you for hearing me out.
10: I do feel better when they just actually throw the credits and you go home.
12: Throw
10: after.
12: The credits.
10: They do roll the credits at the concert.
11: I will throw this out there. It's a reissue, but only because it came up during spring break and I had to reissue it to someone that I was on spring break with, another couple, and I didn't know that it applied to them. They should abolish farmhouse sinks. Now, we've talked about this before.
6: No, I disagree.
11: We've talked about this before.
8: Them.
11: I cannot stand farmhouse sinks.
8: I hate them. Have one. I hate it.
11: We had this Airbnb when we were staying in Panama City.
6: Uh-huh.
11: And it has a farmhouse sink. I'm like, oh, this is great. I hate the farmhouse sinks. And Troop and his wife are, we have a farmhouse sink. Yeah. Like, I kind of dislike them. I'm sure yours is very, very nice.
12: You're like, but, I would just never have one.
11: But ours.
6: A quick trip to the Home Depot can fix that for you, too.
8: Right? Then why have a farmhouse sink?
6: Because some people like it. Some of us want it.
8: What are you taking baths in there?
6: Maybe.
8: You need a sink that big.
10: You bathe your baby in
6: if
10: it.
6: If I made tamales, that thing's humongous.
12: That is true.
6: I
12: need room. Yeah, for the tamales, for sure.
6: Anybody else want to be heard out?
12: I have one on behalf of my husband, Ryan.
6: Okay, go ahead, Anna.
12: Because this is something we talk about a lot. I'm in the phase of life where all my friends are starting to have kids.
6: Yeah.
12: Ryan feels very passionately about if you are going to have a kid and you share the name, that you are looking for feedback. Because my husband, Ryan, does not hold back in sharing his honest thoughts on it.
8: No.
12: And I have yelled at him before about it. I'm like, you
8: Ryan.
12: Smile and you're polite and you say that's the cutest thing ever. And then later you talk bad about it when they're not around.
8: They're bad.
12: Like a normal person. But mm-hmm. Ryan feels very passionately. If you share it before the baby's born, you're looking for feedback.
10: Yes, you are.
12: That's Ryan's take on it.
6: Don't change, Ryan. Don't you change, buddy. Don't you change, Ryan.
10: I got one. Just like the weather app where you check what's the temperature going to be outside. I want a weather app for what it's going to be like in the office. That way I know how to dress appropriately. Yeah. Please send a daily email letting me know what the thermostat will be because I wore a sweater today and it's hot.
6: Yeah, you're sweating.
10: Yeah.
11: It's spring.
8: It's actually chilly in here to me.
12: Yeah, I'm wearing a jacket.
10: Chilly?
6: Yeah, it's kind of cold.
10: This sweater is warming me up.
12: This is just a thick sweater.
10: Okay.
6: Yeah.
11: Maybe you're menstruating.
10: Are y'all, JC, are you cold?
6: A little bit. Yeah.
8: He had to touch his nipples to be sure.
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2: 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When the cushion life, it's a bump.

0: I've been listening to y'all literally since I was a kid. My mother got me introduced to y'all. So excited.
1: It's a generational thing, and hopefully you pass that on as well.
0: Very much so. I've been listening to y'all since I was like 5 every morning going to school.
1: Well, Brianna, what's your first world problem?
0: My first world problem is I came into work this morning, and on our truck, they auto-shipped us some stuff that we honestly didn't need, and so now we're behind on everything.
1: That extra shipment right there. What do you guys do for work?
2: Hi,
0: Kelly. Hi. I work at Taco Bell in Arkansas. I'm from Arkansas.
2: Nice. Great.
1: Does your Taco Bell have the chili cheese burritos by chance?
0: We do have chili cheese burritos.
1: Okay.
2: Is that not available at every location?
1: It's not at my location.
0: Some locations and some not.
1: Yeah.
2: Are you at the Fayetteville location?
0: No, I'm in Fort Smith.
1: Okay.
3: Arkansas.
2: Okay, because you would see a McKelly, I'm quite sure, through the Taco Bell drive-thru at Fayetteville. That's a big player.
0: Oh, really? Oh, man. I would love to see a McKelly. Me and her, I think, around the same age. I'm only 18.
2: Yeah, she's 19.
0: I'm so excited. I'm stuttering so bad. I've been wanting to talk to y'all literally since I was a child.
2: Aw, you did great.
1: Keep doing the good work, Brianna. And let your higher-ups know that the chili cheese burrito should be nationwide.
0: She's listening on the radio station now, actually.
1: Yes. Perfect.
0: My mom. Texted my mom and said, I'm on the radio.
1: Aw. Well, Brianna, it's wonderful talking to you.
0: Wonderful talking to y'all, too. Thank you.
1: Bye, Brianna. Hey, Linda.
4: Oh, my gosh. This is so awesome. First world problem is I just got a new phone, and I have to set it up.
2: I hate having to do that.
4: Yeah, yes. All the one-time passcodes, getting sent to emails, coming to texts, all of that.
1: That's a whole thing. It takes about 3
3: phone
1: business
3: did you get?
4: I got the Samsung Galaxy Ultra 26.
2: Ooh. Nice. I heard that one has a really good camera.
1: I think the Samsung does have the best camera.
4: That's why I got it, because I love to take pictures, have memories. Yeah. And so that was the biggest incentive on getting it.
1: Well, let me ask you this, Linda. How long have you been a Green Bubble person?
4: All my life. I will never get an iPhone.
1: Okay. She's a lifer. A Green Bubble lifer.
4: I am a lifer. I worked at a job where everybody had an iPhone. They tried to convince me to get one. And I was like, I'm happy with my Android.
1: Yeah. I'll be honest, Linda, I used to judge people when I would get the Green Bubble back. But now when I see Green Bubble, I go, dang, they probably have the most fire pictures on their phone.
4: We do.
1: Well, Linda, congrats on the new phone. Sorry about the first world problem you're dealing with, though. It's awesome talking to you.
4: Yes, thank y'all. Y'all have a good day.
1: Bye, Linda. Cheers. I'm this close.
5: You're going to Android?
1: Yeah, but then it's a whole thing.
2: Yeah, everything's connected.
1: Everything.
2: Mac and everything's connected to the phone.
1: It's like
2: and
1: I'm committed.
2: And they do that on purpose.
1: I'm very far.
3: You ain't close at all.
1: Hi, Carson.
6: Hi. Oh, my gosh. How are y'all?
1: Doing great. What's your first world problem?
6: Sorry, got a little nervous. So I am 30. I've driven the same 2009 Camry since I turned 16. I still have it, but my fiance got me a new Jeep last year after we had our daughter. So that's what I drive her in. It has all like the bells and whistles. Over the weekend, he took her to run errands. So I had to drive the Camry, which we only keep because he uses it to commute to work. But it has no Bluetooth, no aux, couldn't charge my phone, couldn't put maps up on the screen, no change lane assist, no backup camera, no nothing. And I'm just like so used to my new car, like couldn't use the seat heaters, all like nothing worked. And so I had to go home early because my phone was about to die and I didn't want to be lost out there with no maps.
1: How did they do it back in the 1900s? You know what I mean?
6: I don't know. My phone was literally on like 3% and I was like, I can't charge it, so I have to go home.
2: Oh, the panic.
1: Yeah, no. Absolute first world problem right there. I shut all the apps down, I put it on low battery mode, and then that when I do that it dies right away.
5: Well, I've said it a couple of times in the last year. Enjoy your Jeep.
6: Thank you.
1: Someone hit close, huh, Al?
2: Yeah.
1: Thank you for your call, Carson.
2: A little inside there, Al.
1: Heartbreak is real, everybody.

0: love letters to Kelly.
1: Dear Kelly, you are the love expert.
2: I am.
1: I recently left a 19-year relationship. It was time, way past time, actually. I'm in my 30s with kids, and my ex and I have been together since we were in high school. With that, I've never experienced the dating world. I've never gone out and met people. I've never used the dating apps and so on. So where do I start? And also, how long do I wait? I feel like my relationship was over way long before I had the courage to leave, so part of me is already ready. But I also worry that dating too soon may be a bad luck. I just feel lost on how to put myself out there, and when is it socially acceptable to move on?
2: Well, social acceptance is out the window. I mean, you know what I mean? A lot of people, it's like you have to live your life for yourself, not for the approval and validation of others, even though we've become that. Mm-hmm. You have to post everything you do on social media just to get likes and, you know, to be approved. And is this okay? But I also am of the belief you don't have to post everything you do on social media. So mm-hmm. who cares, right? You can do what you're comfortable with. But look, you've got to rip the Band-Aid off. Your first couple of dates are going to be horrible. Just expect it. My first date post-divorce, I word vomited the entire time. I just talked about my divorce, and I was still filled with so much anger and stuff at the time. That poor guy just sat there shell-shocked.
3: I think he called in on worst date ever.
2: Possibly so.
4: He should.
2: But you have to know you need your sea legs, so you need to have a few bad dates. That's just part of it. Yeah. And also what I wish I would have done, and I hope you do this as well, is journal after every date. To go back and see, because you'll see the progression. Yeah. And like when I was swiping, I wish I would have, just taken a few little notes on each and every date, what worked, what didn't.
5: I did do that. I have like all these notes on my dates. It's crazy. And even if it's not your first date after that divorce, it still could be bad.
2: Right.
3: Yeah.
5: But it goes either way.
2: But it's different for everybody. It's like you said, you've been divorced mentally and emotionally for a while. Yeah. So try it. But I have a friend that's just got divorced. It was final in February, but it was a drawn out divorce. So again, it was almost a year, right? And she's on there. She's like, I just don't know. It doesn't feel right. I said, if this causes you this much anguish, don't do it.
3: Right.
2: You have to be a little bit excited about it. The first time I got on the dating apps, I wasn't feeling it. And I was like, no, I got to be in the right headspace, because it is, you know, kind of like a part-time job. If you're looking for marriage, like I was dating with intent, so I made it like a part-time job. If you're just doing it for fun, rip the Band-Aid off, see what happens.
4: That's good too.
2: That's good too. Yeah. Why put pressure on yourself?
5: You know what a therapist told me?
4: What?
5: When I was in a really dark place and I didn't want to like get started with life again, I'm like, that just sounds like so much doing all that and diving back in. He's like, it's the power of inertia. And so in order to get your life going again or get into the dating world, it's just about that first step, and then the rest all falls after it.
1: Yeah, I like
5: so
1: that.
5: So get the app, then see what happens.
2: You can always just take a pause and come back to it when you're more prepared.
4: There you go.
0: Love letters to Kelly.
6: Dear Kelly, you are the love expert.
2: I am.
6: My fiance of 5 years was cheating on me. I found messages on his phone with random women, but he says he never cheated on me and that he just needed someone to talk to about his stress. Mm. I feel like he shouldn't need to go to another woman. He can come to me.
2: I agree.
6: The thing is, the chats, 3 total, were deleted, except for the most recent messages, which makes it hard for me to believe that this wasn't more than just friendship. He apologized a lot. I do believe he means it, but I just don't know how to move forward and would really love your advice.
2: I would put the marriage on pause. They're just engaged, right?
6: Fiance, yeah.
2: Fiance, I'd put it on pause. So y'all get into some couples counseling and figure this out, because it does not sound good. This is not the type of man I would be betting my future on.
6: If it means anything, I do still see my future with him, and we have a 3-year-old together.
4: Oh, there's a kid. Well,
2: then you add that twist at the end.
4: We got to know that.
2: Yeah, but I would definitely get into couples counseling. My sweet little nephew, Jesse, he's getting married to this sweet little girl named Priscilla. Epitome of Christ loving. There's no issues in this marriage. They're going through premarital counseling because it doesn't hurt. And it brings up issues that, you know, they may not have thought about addressing as a, you know, good little sweet couple. You've got a lot of issues needed addressing. So I would say...
4: You pointed at me when you said that.
2: You too, JC. Not too late.
4: I looked around like, what?
2: Post-marital counseling is in your future, sir.
3: Not that chicken last night.
2: No, but I would just... You've made a kid with him now, so let's try what we can to make it work. But the fact that he's... Yeah, you're right. The red flags are going off. That's not appropriate. What he did was wrong. That was a betrayal of trust.
4: Big time.
2: And so you got to figure out how to get past that if this relationship stands a chance.
4: Yeah, counseling can help a lot with everything.
3: Yeah.
4: Got to get that inertia going.
5: Yeah. Mm-hmm.
4: Got to get that inertia.
2: That's the word of the day.
5: Inertia.
4: And Love Letters to Kelly today, sponsored by Ro.co.
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2: All right, we have heard a lot of worst date ever stories from the ladies. You know, us guys tend to mess them up quite a bit.
3: Yeah, we do.
2: But we do have a gentleman on the phone right now to give us a perspective from a guy having a worst date ever. Hello, Christopher.
4: Hey, how are you guys doing?
2: Doing great, man. So you went on the worst date ever? What happened, Christopher?
4: So I was about 16. I just got my license. Wanted to take this beautiful girl out. You know, I bought flowers. You know, after the date, I walked her back to her door. You know, before that, we went out to get dinner into the mall.
2: Nice.
4: And I started hearing gunshots whenever I got back to my car. I was like, what?
2: After you dropped her off at the door?
4: Yeah. I was walking back. I got back to my car. I started hearing gunshots. So I drove off. I wasn't going to stick around.
3: Yeah.
2: I hear you. I thought you were going to charge back in there and save your woman.
5: Fight or flight, you chose flight. What's wrong with that?
4: I stopped down the road. I looked and there's bullet holes in my trunk.
2: What?
3: They fired at you?
2: Yes. You got shot at.
5: Good thing you left.
4: Yeah, yes, I got shot at. Yes, that was one of my worst date ever.
3: Wait a minute, dude. You even asked something here. What happened to her?
2: Did you ever find out who shot at you?
4: So I'm assuming it was her dad. He was the one at the door whenever I dropped her off.
5: Oh my gosh. Did you ever hear from her again?
4: I've heard these stories before, so y'all can vote on whether we're married or not. But
6: I'm going to say it was a shotgun wedding.
2: I'm guessing you're not.
4: It was a shotgun, all right, but no wedding.
2: I would definitely not go on a date with a girl whose dad shot at me ever again.
5: And I'm so glad you're okay.
4: Thank you. Can I just say something before I go?
2: Yes, Christopher.
4: I grew up in Irving, and me and my dad used to come up to the studio all the time and watch you guys. And I miss Kid. Father to me, pretty much.
7: Very sweet.
4: But thank y'all for keeping his legacy alive.
2: Our pleasure.
3: You got it,
2: Christopher,
3: buddy.
2: Thank you so much for listening.
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2: So I asked if you've ever had a neighbor pull a gun on you. Pretty scary situation. Part-time Justin has.
6: Yes, if you know me, you know I'm a little ghetto.
2: From the text, by the way, at 800-543-3548, they want to ask the question, is Justin a lover or a fighter?
6: You will find out with this story.
2: Okay.
6: So, yes, I'm a little ghetto, and I'm in a little ghetto neighborhood. But the house that I'm in is nice because Daniel bought it. It's new build. It's really nice. But we've had some beef with our neighbors. They were upset that our lawn clippings were getting into their car.
2: That's annoying.
6: Uh-huh. Their windows are rolled down because they don't have AC and they don't want their car to be hot on their way to work.
2: Okay.
3: All right. Understandable.
6: The guy was upset and so he was cussing out our lawn service. Well, Daniel didn't like that. He called him some slurs. And so Daniel gets out
2: some
6: there.
2: Some slurs?
5: Hold on.
2: You got to understand that. When you say he called him some slurs.
6: The neighbors were calling our lawn service some slurs.
2: Oh, okay.
5: Oh,
2: yeah.
5: I thought you said Daniel.
2: Yeah. And I was like, Daniel's not racist.
5: Okay.
6: Yeah, yeah. Some slurs.
3: Okay.
6: So Daniel didn't like that. So he was like, hey, don't talk to him. If you got a problem, bring it up to me.
2: That's
6: he
2: right.
6: goes, you know what? Fine. I've been having to get my car cleaned because of the grass clippings. And it costs money. So if there's not $10 stapled to my door.
2: Stapled?
6: Yeah, by the end of the day.
5: stapled to my door?
3: Isn't that defacing U.S. currency?
6: By the end of the day, I'm coming over here, and I'm going to kick your butt.
3: Wait a minute. Daniel not only has to find $10.
2: He's got to find a stapler?
3: Daniel has to find a stapler, and you never know. You never have enough staples.
2: No.
3: Anytime you go get that stapler, like, where do you go? And you, T50 staples.
2: And you might need a professional, like, industrial-grade stapler to get it on the door.
3: To a door?
2: Wow. Yeah.
5: Who says that? I'm going to come over here and kick
6: my neighbor.
2: I'm going to kick your butt.
6: So Daniel ended up telling his mom, and then Daniel's mom told his brother, and then Daniel's brother's like, oh no, we ain't gonna be walking on our tiptoes around your house. Nope. We'll meet him at 6 o'clock.
3: Wait a minute, who told whose mom?
2: Daniel told on them with his mom. Yeah, when you get
7: mom
2: in trouble.
7: Mom told the brother.
2: Yeah, when somebody threatens you, you go tell mom.
3: I thought even Daniel told the guy's mom.
7: Oh
3: no.
7: My gosh.
3: Okay, all right, go ahead. I'm trying to follow.
6: Okay.
3: Yeah, so.
7: Just sit down, be quiet.
6: We 6 o'clock comes over.
3: Yeah.
6: The guy pulls up and he reverses in his car and he sees us out standing out there.
2: On business?
6: On business.
5: Ready to fight.
6: We're on the street. And the guy sees us, yeah. and he laughs at us, and he pulls out a rifle.
2: Oh!
5: Oh my God.
6: And so Daniel's brother and his cousin, they get out their pistols.
2: Oh, what are you guys doing?
6: And I have Wingstop.
3: Who's got the stapler?
6: And then the guy.
2: So, like, what are you going to fight him with a drumstick?
6: The neighbor goes, "Don't worry, I'm not going to shoot you." He puts his rifle away.
2: Oh, okay, yeah.
6: We put our pistols away. I still have Wingstop.
5: Okay.
6: We end up yelling at each other, cussing each other out, being like, "Your long clips are getting our yard, blah, blah, blah." The guy's mad at Daniel. He's like, he goes, "And you're stuck up. You never look at me." And Daniel's like, "The reason why I don't want to talk to you is because you're constantly yelling at everybody in your family.
2: You're stuck up. You never look at me."
6: And Daniel's like,
7: "It's all about hurt feelings."
6: Yes. Yeah. And then he points at me and he goes, "But him, I like him." I'm like, "Me?" And he goes, "Yeah, you're always nice to me. You're friendly to me."
2: You offered him a wing, didn't you?
6: So we ended up squashing the beef with some wings and some beer.
3: There you go.
5: There's a lesson to be learned here.
6: Daniel ended up building a wall.
2: Oh.
6: So the grass clippings couldn't get into his car anymore.
2: Somebody built a wall.
7: So this is all past tense.
6: A fence.
7: It might have been cheaper just to pay to get the guy's air conditioner fixed.
3: I'm with the $10. You know?
6: So a fence was built that helped with the lawn clippings, but there's still been some yelling on their side of the property.
2: About what?
6: I thought we're friends. This is just how they communicate. They yell at each other. That's just how they communicate.
7: But not at y'all.
6: No, not at us anymore. But we would hear it. Sometimes they'll shoot their gun too for, you know, 4th of July. And
5: As one does.
2: What is happening?
6: It's Women's History Month. You got to shoot it off for that too. So we still don't like them.
2: Breast Cancer Awareness Month.
6: We're still annoyed with them.
2: Okay.
6: Well, this, and then I told you the cops came over and raided their place.
7: Oh, yeah.
6: Yeah, and took some of their stuff away.

0: 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So we might have two empty houses next to us.
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2: So if you know people you don't like and you want them to move away, send them on over to Justin.
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5: Audrey, during the break, asked Anna, do you and Ryan track each other's location?
6: Yes, Audrey did pose this question, and the answer is yes. Ryan and I do share, we've been together for a very long time, but like I was telling Audrey, I share my location with like all of my girlfriends.
7: Mm-hmm, I have it.
6: Yeah, Audrey has my location. I'm pretty sure you guys all have my location.
7: I think every person in this room has it.
6: Because I don't want to get lost.
5: I thought it was standard for people in relationships to follow each other.
8: No.
5: Location.
8: I mean, Daniel don't.
6: I think at a certain point, like, I don't think Audrey needs to share her location with Chicago.
7: Oh, I was never going to.
5: We're never going to?
7: I mean, not anytime soon.
8: And it's still new. Yeah.
7: Well, I also have a couple very close to me in my family where they got together and they started tracking each other and it got crazy real quick. Like, I'm talking the second one of them left the house, they're on that app, refresh.
9: That's not healthy.
7: It's not at all. That's been my experience with it, which is why I ask.
8: That's why Daniel and I stopped following each other on tracking, because he was like, I got to a point where I wasn't even calling you to see where you were at. I would just look to see where you're at. Mm-hmm. And he goes, but I would rather just call you and see where you're at.
5: Yeah, my wife and I track each other, but I still call her to see where she's at before I check. And then if she doesn't answer, then I'll look and be like, oh, she's shopping.
9: I check to see how far Alan is from home so I know when I have to get up off the couch. Right? I got 17 minutes. Okay, I can sit here for another six.
10: For 16.
9: Yeah, so I can look like I'm busy when he gets home.
5: So you get up and you start doing stuff?
10: Oh, yeah.
5: Yes. That is genius.
9: That's why you track your husband's location to see when he's going to walk in the door.
5: Let me give you a little easier. Get the Life 360. Because when you do Life 360.
9: You have to pay for that one, right?
5: No, it's free. Mine's free.
9: Okay.
5: Life 360 will let you know when they enter the bubble. And so as soon as I see Kinsey has arrived home, I know I got like a minute
7: to get up off the
10: couch. Same thing, yeah. You got to put a little water on your face, like you're sweating. You're working so hard, you sweat.
5: I've been outside in the garden. Yeah. Gardening all day. Not tracking you at all, babe. Not tracking you at all.
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12: Crazy,
13: baby.
14: Does that make me crazy?
12: I don't know you are, but what am I?
11: Let's find out how weird we all really are. Let's get weird.
5: Who is going to join the club today? We love talking to you, Kid Nation, because we celebrate being different. Being different is awesome because that's what makes you, you. You basically call us up. You tell us about the quirky things you've done or do. Somebody finally called you out. And then you ask us what, Big Al?
10: Does that make me crazy?
5: Yeah, hi, Corey.
15: Hey, good morning. When I get fast food and I'm eating my fries, you know, most people might cover their fries in ketchup where, you know, they put the ketchup directly on the fry. Nope, not me. I will go ahead and take a sip directly from the ketchup packet and then eat my fry afterwards. Does that make me crazy?
7: A shot of ketchup?
9: It makes me want to gag a little.
5: Corey,
9: actually.
5: Have you done this on like first dates?
15: No, I'm married, luckily, so I don't have to worry about that. Yep.
9: Yeah, you can be as gross as you want in front of her.
5: Yeah. That's crazy.
10: That's pretty crazy, dude.
5: That's one of those where
15: Nobody else
8: does that?
10: No.
8: Way of ketchup.
10: Only you.
5: You know what, dude? That's what makes you you, Corey. That's why we love you, bro.
7: It would be crazy if one of us was like, yeah, I do that too.
10: Do you do that with anything else? Like mustard, mayo, relish?
15: No. Just ketchup.
5: Imagine Corey making his own secret sauce.
8: Get
5: a sip of ketchup, a sip of mayo, a little bit of relish.
10: A little relish in there.
5: Swoosh it up in
10: there.
5: Maybe
10: some Worcestershire sauce.
5: All right, Corey, man, you keep being you, bro. Welcome to the club, sir.
10: You go, man. You go.
5: Hi, Julie.
16: Hi.
5: Oh, I said it wrong. Hold on. Hi, Julie. There you go. For the Big Brother fans. Julie, go ahead with your does that make me crazy.
16: Okay, so in my parking lot at work, they have numbers on all of the spots, and they're all 4 digits long. I count up the numbers, and if it doesn't add up to a number that I like, I change spaces. Does that make me crazy?
5: Yeah,
9: yes.
5: It does. But
10: makes you a good mathematician.
5: What number do you like?
16: I like 7, 13, 22, and 11.
5: Okay.
9: Great. For obvious reasons.
5: You had a lot of prime numbers and just the random 22 in there.
16: Yeah, well, my birthday was on September 22nd.
5: Oh, okay.
16: So 22 is one of my favorite numbers.
9: Well, happy belated.
16: So I love,
5: happy belated.
16: Thank you. And I love the Taylor Swift 22 as well.
5: Uh-oh. Fellow Swifty over here. Okay. Julie, welcome to the club. You are in. Keep counting those parking spots. Hello, Raven.
13: Hi.
5: Welcome to the show. How are you?
13: Good.
5: You're good?
13: How
5: all right.
13: are you?
5: I'm good.
10: Good.
5: You know.
10: Thanks for asking,
5: I'm
10: Raven.
5: I'm a little sleepy, but I'm having a cup of coffee, so it's helping quite a bit,
7: it's
5: Raven.
7: Nice.
5: Thank you for asking.
7: That was so cute.
5: Yeah, sometimes you just need somebody to ask you, how are you doing? Imagine if I busted out crying. Not good. Raven, go ahead with your does that make me crazy.
13: If a book smells good, it's going to be a good book. But if it doesn't smell good, it's possibly going to be a bad book.
7: Valid.
13: Does that make me crazy?
7: I'm with
10: you. I hear you, girl.
9: Crazy Anna's with you on that
10: one. Valid. Bookworm.
5: I want to find your school and just go put yucky smells in certain books just to see if you would find them.
8: What's your favorite book? What's your favorite book that you've read?
16: I'm sorry. His name is actually Raylan, not Raven.
10: Oh, Raylan. I'm sorry.
5: It's okay. Sometimes we mishear it. But Raylan.
16: Absolutely.
5: Raylan, yes. I feel you on smelling the books because I think we all did that. But I never put the, if it smells bad, it might be a bad book.
10: Right.
5: We might have to take that into consideration. But you are in the club, Raylan.
8: And Raylan, what's your favorite book that you've read?
13: Diary of a Wimpy Kid.
5: That's a great book.
8: That's a good one.
5: Have
8: good
5: you seen
8: book.
5: The movies?
13: Yes.
5: Yeah. I like the book better, though.
10: Yeah.
8: Does the book smell like underwear?
5: Ew.
13: No.
10: Good.
5: Yeah, you got mom laughing.
8: I'm thinking about Captain Underpants.
5: Yeah, you're thinking about Captain Underpants. Why would
7: Diary of a Wimpy Kid
5: kids smell like underwear?
8: Those kid books.
5: It's wild. What's up, Chris?
14: What's up?
5: Does that make me crazy?
14: So, does this make me crazy? I love peanut butter, mustard, and bologna sandwiches.
10: Peanut butter, mustard, and what?
5: Bologna.
10: And bologna.
5: I never got into bologna. And my mom would always make me bologna sandwiches.
14: Me and my dad love it. That's what I grew up on. And it makes us crazy because my stepmom thinks it's weird.
5: Yeah, your mom's right. Your stepmom's right.
10: I'm down with some good bologna.
9: A lot of strong fried bologna.
10: Yeah.
5: With peanut butter, though? And mustard?
9: I don't know. A savory and a salty. Chris
5: and his dad might be on to some, but for now, you're in the club, Chris.
7: Yeah, there's some strong
5: taste right there. Yeah. Have a great day, sir.
8: Wash it down with a swig of ketchup.
5: Hey, Christina.
17: Hey.
5: Welcome to the show. How are you this morning?
17: I'm doing great.
5: Doing awesome? Well, let's see if you're going to join our club. Go ahead.
17: Well, I already know I'm in the club, but here it goes. I'm a truck driver and equipment operator. When drivers make me really mad, trying to switch it from not being mad to doing things from like movies. So if you ever saw the movie, you know, you get it. If you didn't, you don't. I'll say, time to train. Instead of hit them.
10: Say it one more time.
17: Candy cane.
8: Ooh. That's from a movie.
10: What movie? Yeah.
17: It's about a truck driver that these teenagers were trying to play a joke on the CB radio.
10: Gotcha.
17: And lure him into a hotel room. And when they didn't show up, he beat up the wrong person in the room. It's a scary movie. I'm sure you'll see it this Halloween.
10: Probably so, yes.
5: I just want to hear the line.
8: What's the movie called?
17: Candy cane.
5: It's not called candy cane, Justin. It's candy cane.
10: I'm gonna make that my ringtone.
17: Now, every time I go over the river, because I'm from Louisiana, or anytime I cross, you know, any kind of water, and I see a boat, it's like, hey, this ticket, hey, ticket.
10: Wow. What's your handle on the CB? I'm gonna look for you.
17: Okay.
5: Yeah, good. Good luck looking for her.
10: Better handle this candy cane.
5: Christina, love you. Be careful on the roads out there. Thank you for calling us. Welcome to the club.
6: Kid Nation is saying that the movie is called Joyride.
5: Oh,
18: it's not Candy Cane.
6: It's just like part of the movie.
19: Sometimes Paul Walker.
5: It's Paul Walker?
19: Paul Walker movie. Great movie.
5: Oh. Really is. Huh. See, sometimes we don't remember the name of movies. We just remember that one line and everybody knows what they're talking about.
18: Every day.
19: Uh-huh. Steve Zahn? Steve Zahn with him, maybe? Possibly? Could
5: sounds
19: be.
5: Good.
8: I wonder what our favorite Christmas treat is.
18: Peppermint.
20: Put your hands in the air.
5: Great news. Our friend Ed Sheeran wants you to see him on his Loop Tour.
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2: Do you guys ever think dogs are weird?
4: Dogs
2: do some weird stuff.
5: Yeah. Mm-hmm. Oh, yeah, for sure.
2: My dogs have been doing this. So my dogs have their little kennels.
5: Yeah.
2: And they're right next to each other, so they're neighbors. And if we say, go home, they go to their little kennels and they sit down and they chill. Or go to sleep, they go to their kennels to go to sleep. They know it's nighttime. But lately, one of my dogs, Piper, normally sleeps in the left kennel, started growling at my other dog, Coco, who tends to be the menace. She will growl at Coco, and Coco gets out of her kennel. And then Piper has now squatted in her kennel, like taken over that kennel, the right one, and makes Coco sleep in the other one. Why?
4: Why does this dog have a preferred side?
2: Why did my dog all of a sudden want to sleep in the different one and kick the other one out? And I guess she's alpha dog over the other one because the other one listened.
6: Probably.
2: I don't understand why all of a sudden there's nothing different about them. They have the same little. I don't get it.
5: Have you ever come into a situation with your wife where you slept on one side of the bed, then all of a sudden you decided to sleep on the other side of the bed? I mean, I know it's not the same exact thing, but you just wanted to switch it up.
6: No, that's
2: weird.
6: That's
2: weird.
6: Yeah. I've never done that.
2: Because I've like marked my territory there.
5: Right. Right.
6: Yeah. You don't.
3: Just you, Al.
5: you
2: switch sides in the bed in the past?
5: I've done it before. Not on the rig. But that's when I had a bed. I mean, I'm sorry. It's when I had a wife. So
3: I always thought the man slept closest to the bedroom door.
5: I typically do.
3: Right? That's
2: what we do. So in our house.
3: Just in case something goes down.
2: That's right. We got to be first line of defense. And even like when we go to hotels, I'll sleep on closest to the door. That switches it up a little bit sometimes.
3: It still makes me laugh when I think of my first husband, Freddie, because he's a martial artist. And we heard something. We had a cat at the time, had gotten off the window alarm in the middle of the night. He leaps out of bed into fighting stance.
2: That's right.
3: And I still laugh thinking about that.
5: Why are you laughing?
3: He literally leaped out of bed. Ready to go.
6: Well, it's like JC says, you don't gotta get ready. You know?
2: That same thing happened in our old neighborhood, Kelly, the first house that we bought. We had a person walk into our house, and so our alarm went dee dee dee. Never forget, out of bed.
3: Did you leap out in fighting stance?
2: Probably not like Freddie. I was more tentative. Yeah. You know, I was kind of doing more like, what's going on?
5: Under the bed?
2: I was already in the covers, yes. And I went down the hallway, and I yelled down because I could still hear them kind of in the front of the house. I yelled, "Babe, get my gun." And Kinsey yelled back, "We don't have one."
6: What?
3: JC, do that?
7: What are you doing?
3: Do you ever do that, though, when I come home and I'm convinced somebody's in the house? I have a gun.
2: I don't know.
6: I know you're here.
3: You're scared to death. I know somebody's here and I have a gun.
7: I'm like, this is our first house we own. I'm a little scared, so I'm like, how do I scare this guy to leave?
3: We all do that, though.
7: Babe,
3: why?
7: You have my gun. We don't have one.
6: You don't have one.
7: I'm like, why would you yell that back?
5: I never will forget when I lived over by you, Kelly, and Leslie, my next door neighbor, she called me because her husband was out of town. And so she thought somebody was around the perimeter of a house. She called, hey, Big Al, my husband's out of town. I hear somebody. And so I wasn't going to, I didn't. I'm like, okay, I'm on my way.
3: And
5: so
3: I'm what you going to do?
5: What am I going to do? I have a baseball bat. I grab a bottle of wine. I look like I'm getting ready to go on a date. I grab a couple of glasses.
6: Yeah. just in case the burglar unit wants to chit chat. Uh-huh.
7: You better leave. I got a bottle of wine. I got a charcuterie on the way.
5: It's Merlot.
2: Oh, we're so weird.
6: I set up the camera from outside of my house. And, you know, you get a notification every time somebody's outside. Every time I get home, I get spooked because I get a notification. That's like, someone's at your door, but it's me. It scares me.
3: Who is that?
7: It's me. I scared myself.
6: It's me. I'm home.
2: All right. Well, let's get our love expert in here. It's time to read some of these letters. She'll give you the advice you are desperately looking for in...
8: Love letters. Love letters to Kelly.
2: Dear Kelly, you are the love expert.
3: I am.
2: It's me again. You may remember me from about a year ago.
5: Oh, boy.
2: I'm Roscoe. Yes, that Roscoe.
3: Refresh my memory, Roscoe.
2: The one who wasn't getting nearly enough attention from his wife. Big Al so kindly summed it up when he said, Roscoe needs Mo. Well, Kelly.
5: Thank you, Roscoe.
2: Be careful what you wish for. Somewhere along the way, a switch flipped. A fire was lit. A monster was awakened. And now my wife wants some Mo.
3: It happened. It's called hormones.
2: I don't know what happened, Kelly, but suddenly she's feeling herself again. And apparently she wants the entire world to feel her too. Which brings me to my new problem. Kelly, we are apparently reviving the low-rise jean era at my house. My wife has developed a, let's call it a thong problem. At the grocery store, out, at church, peeking, at dinner with friends, well-tail front and center. It's like a well-tail revival tour, and she's the headliner. I love that she's confident. I love that she's feeling good. I love that Roscoe is no longer in a drought, but do I gently suggest that some things are meant to be private, or do I just accept that my wife's drawers are now part of the public landscape? Kelly, how do I handle this without killing the fire or embarrassing myself every time we leave the house? Signed, Roscoe, who got Mo, and now he's a little less show.
3: Well, Roscoe, at least you have a good sense of humor about it. Look, I know there's a lot of people that are of the mindset that my man can't tell me how to dress, and I'm dressing for me. Your wife's obviously not dressing for herself. That's you're inviting into attention, and it's making you uncomfortable, and I do think it deserves to have a serious conversation. It's like, who are you dressing? And she's going to get all this... When you're married, you have to take your partner's feelings into consideration. You just have to. If I go out wearing, you know, my boobs showing and my honey hanging out, I would expect my husband has a problem with that. Right. Even if I have lost weight and I'm feeling confident, there's just certain things that are meant for your husband. And maybe I'm old school and a fuddy-duddy, but I think that is a conversation, saying this is not making me, it makes me feel like you're putting it out there because you want other men to look at you. What is the problem here? Are you not getting enough attention from me? In my opinion, but I know there's a lot of people saying, good for her. Let her dress how she wants. But man, the underwear showing, that is not a trend that needs to come back.
5: No.
3: That is a bad look. I remember those low-rise jeans. Every time you stand up, you have to hike your pants up. Oh man, please God, don't let that trend come back.
2: Britney Spears used to rock that.
9: How do you feel about the sheer dress that seems to be going around Hollywood,
4: with
9: Kelly?
4: Underwear
3: and everything? You know what? I think less is more. When everything's naked and hanging out, I get it. Oh, you're just a prude. You know, like in England, nudity's not a big deal. But I just think, who are you doing that for?
5: Something for the imagination.
3: I just think it's disrespectful if you're in a relationship. I personally feel that way, and this is love letters to Kelly.
2: That's right.
3: Y'all can all be out there naked showing your thongs if you want to, but I think it's disrespectful to your man. I just do.
2: Give her a taste of her own medicine, and you start doing it, Roscoe.
3: You know what? That's what a lot of dads do to their daughters. Yeah. You know, maybe you should start doing that. But, I mean, gosh, when you get that petty...
2: Yeah.
3: I just think it needs to boil down to women do go through hormonal changes when you get into like your 40s, where you like start getting like ravenous or whatever. And believe me, it will go away. That's only for a limited time. It will go back away. But there's something, the reason who is she showing off for?
10: Herself.
2: Okay. But you could still show off without showing.
3: A confident woman doesn't need to show her thong underwear. That is not a sign of confidence to me. That's a sign of insecurity to me.
5: I agree with that.
3: To me, that's insecurity.
6: And I think regardless across the board, low-rise jeans.
3: Out.
10: Out for 2025.
5: The show,
3: Roscoe.
6: They've been out. They don't need to come back.
10: They did come back in 2025.
2: They're pretty cool.
6: No.
10: They did, but it's 2026.
6: Sorry. I know, so out.
2: Yes, out.
8: Love letters to Kelly.
5: You're the love expert.
3: I am.
5: I moved in with my girlfriend about a year ago. We both made about the same amount of money. Things were going great until I lost my job. When I was able to find a new one a few months later, it was about two-thirds of what I made before. But I love the job. With less money, paying rent makes things very tight. I told her I'd like us to move to a cheaper place when our lease is up or have her pay more of the rent. But she doesn't want to do that. She doesn't want to move. She doesn't want to pay more. While I can make the rent payment, it means not being able to put any money in savings or go out to eat. Things like that. What should I do? Is she being fair, Connor?
3: Well, it's a situation of you're not married, so it's not like it's all going in one pot. You know what I mean? It's like you're living like a married couple until it comes down to stuff like splitting expenses, right? So for better or for worse, this is the worst part. You can't afford to do all, the things. So basically, it's like what's more important to her? Are you struggling every month so she can stay in this apartment? Or is she, if y'all are going to live like a married couple, I know a lot of people keep their finances separate, but this is just like, this is a thing you have to come to the table as a couple. A lot of times, life has changed so much. Used to be the man was the breadwinner. The woman, was the one kind of just contributing what she could. And there was just an understanding there. Y'all have to really sit down with your finances, say, this is what we have. And you shouldn't be expected to keep contributing exactly what you did. Budget needs to be cut somewhere. But why should you be the only one sacrificing? If y'all are acting like a married couple, pretending to be married, then sit down and really look at your finances and say, we need to cut corners here. If you really don't want to change our lifestyle, we can't be going out to eat. We can't be doing DoorDash and Uber Eats all the time. It shouldn't just be all on you. That's not fair.
5: And if the shoe were on the other foot, he would be asked to, supplement.
3: Yeah, a lot of women they want equal treatment until it comes to stuff like this.
5: Yeah.
3: If the woman's the breadwinner and suddenly the man's asking for spousal support, that's not fair. You should be a man. You know what I'm saying? Women want equal treatment, but I feel like I'm going around in circles on this one. But just sit down, look at your finances where we make cuts here. We have to change our lifestyle.
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1: Partly cloudy skies for your Tuesday. Could see a stray shower or storm. A high of 92. Generally clear tonight. A low of 72. Wednesday, partly cloudy. A high in the mid-90s. Get more weather throughout the day on News Radio 1200 WOAI.
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3: It's back. 6-7 is back.
4: Is it?
3: I've been asking the kids. I'm like, yo, are we still 6-7? And they're like, nah, bro.
5: Charlie did it yesterday. I said, no, it's over.
6: No, it's not.
3: It's a new trend in the dating scene. It's the 6-7 trend, but it's not the 6-7 we're used to from last year, where 6-7 and we get crazy and do the hand gesture.
5: What is it?
3: So basically, it involves looking for a partner who is a 6 or 7.
4: I've heard this.
3: In the 10 scale.
5: Okay.
3: The reason for that is you're looking for someone who's attractive, but you don't want them to be, and this is, I would love to be called this one day, dangerously attractive.
5: What is dangerously attractive?
3: A 10, I guess. Anything over a 7 is dangerously
4: too
3: attractive.
4: Tempting. You know, other people are always hitting on them.
3: Right.
4: So
3: the temptation is
4: saying, I've never cheated on my wife. It's because nobody wants you.
3: You're not dangerously attractive.
4: You're not having those temptations every day.
5: Yeah.
3: Those people are also ambitious, but not obsessive. So they got goals, but they're not going to be obsessive over everything and then and managing your life. Confident, but available. That is a 6 or a 7 right there. They're confident. Right. You're a 7. That's good.
5: Yeah, but you're available.
3: Available. Because yeah. I'm not too dangerously handsome.
6: Should we rank everyone in the room what number they are?
4: That's...
3: I think
4: isn't that also objective, though?
3: Yes. I really do
4: subjective,
3: think.
4: Not objective.
3: Okay, let's go around the room.
4: And objective.
7: Let's put ourselves in order of hotness.
3: I've seen these podcasts where they go around and rate themselves.
4: Oh,
3: and
4: yeah,
3: and some people are
4: too.
3: Very delusional.
7: All right. Have you seen the podcast where they put a bunch of people in the room and they're like, now line up in order of most attractive to least attractive.
3: Right, and then they bring another.
7: They make them sort themselves out.
5: That's so awkward.
3: We're not going to do that.
8: This is setting yourself up to fail.
3: We're going to be 100% honest on what we think we are.
4: Based on today's
3: No. Based on think of yourself
4: like
3: in your best at your best.
6: A 10.
3: At your best.
6: A
3: yes.
6: 10.
3: All right. So we'll start it with Justin.
6: A 10.
3: You're a 10.
6: Yes.
3: Okay.
5: No hesitation.
3: No hesitation. All right.
4: Well, some of us might say, Justin, come on.
6: Wow. Who here is going to say that?
4: I personally know that. I would not say that you are a 10.
5: If we're using parliamentary perspective.
4: We've got to be a little objective.
5: If we're using parliamentary procedure and Kelly makes that motion, I'm going to second it.
4: Because, I mean, we're all told you're the best looking. If you don't feel it, nobody else will. But we've got to be a little objective here.
3: We're going to be objective.
4: None of us in this room is a 10.
3: Nobody.
4: Not a single one of us.
6: Okay, I got some flaws.
3: Hold on. Audrey, what do you think you are?
7: I think I'm close. I feel like every person should mentally feel that way, though.
6: Exactly.
3: Mentally
6: Audrey.
3: Feel like
7: and
3: a 10?
7: No, this is coming from 25 years of feeling like a 2.
3: Okay.
7: So you have to build yourself up to that point. And when you've been broken down so much in your life, that's what you do.
3: So Audrey and Justin believe they're dangerously attractive.
7: No, I'm delusional. And that's what gets me through the day.
8: No, you are confident.
3: Anna.
8: Confident.
7: Fake it till you make it.
8: Fake it till you make it. It's all about how you carry yourself.
3: Anna. Yeah.
8: Me, on like a good day.
3: Uh-huh.
8: Maybe like a 7.5.
3: 7.5. Okay.
8: Because watching Love Island, come on.
7: There's so really that in there.
8: I'm nowhere close to being that. No, I would love to carry myself with that confidence, but I don't.
3: Okay. Big Al?
6: He's thinking real hard.
5: Ever since this girl, not too long ago, young lady, told me that she was not attracted to me. My thought of myself kind of came down.
4: Oh, that hurt, huh?
5: That hurt. She, but anyway, that's not about that.
3: Yeah.
5: A 6.5, okay. maybe a 6.75.
4: On your best day, or on an average day.
5: And again, I don't think there's anything wrong with the 6.75.
8: Right.
5: On a good day, maybe even a 7.
4: Yeah.
5: Now, do I want my other person to think I'm a 6.75?
3: No.
5: I'd rather they thought I was.
4: Uh-huh. Right, in their eyes.
5: In their eyes.
6: Show them your wallet.
5: Attractive.
3: Show them your wallet. There's nothing in it.
8: Yeah, we make up for it in personality, right?
6: Right.
5: I would like to think so. I would like to think so.
3: I would say, if we're talking honestly, I would say, I think I'm a 7. I think I'm a solid 7.
4: I think 7's a good thing to say. It's a healthy ego. I would have probably put myself at a 7. 8 seems a little egotistical, right?
5: Yeah, yeah, yeah.
8: 7 is safe.
4: 7 is safe.
8: I'm confident on
4: a really good day, I could be a 7.
3: 8, I think people are walking up asking, you should model. But 7, you're like, okay, you're good.
7: Whoa, what, really? I feel like eight is a good solid thing to say about yourself. It is like, I can get up
4: eight
7: there.
4: Eight seems a little...
5: Yeah, I'm with Kelly.
4: You're snobby.
3: Kelly, what are you?
4: I would say... Seven. See, I'd say a seven. Do you think on a good day...
6: No one's going below seven, or Big Al did with six?
3: Al did. Six and a half. So we have 2 10s.
4: Said six and a half.
7: I don't seven really and a half. Mean 10, okay?
3: Trey?
1: I've got a solid seven. That's fine.
3: Okay, yes. So we're 6 7s over here.
8: Yeah, I think like seven is like you're confident enough, but you know that you're not the hottest person.
5: We know that there's room for improvement.
6: Seven is your humble 10.
3: 800-543-3548. We will take your grades.
1: You should be able to have a memory of yourself looking in the mirror of having yourself look like a 9, 9.5.
3: Right.
1: You'd have that picture, that one day where you're like, I nailed it.
3: I think,
1: be honest,
3: we think our significant others look at us like a 9. We hope. But we'll take your grades here. We'll hear you out.
9: Hear us out.
10: Yeah, it sounds wrong.
9: Until it suddenly makes sense.
10: The Kid Craddock Morning Show.
3: Yeah, if you have an opinion and you want the world to hear it, let us know about it. Just start it off by saying, hear us out. Our phone number is 800-543-3548. For example, hear me out. I think coffee shops should offer emotion-based pricing. So if you look like you've had a bad day, that latte should be about a latte off.
4: Oh, everybody be coming in here dragging.
3: Well,
11: I'm so sad today. Can I get a discount?
5: As long as it doesn't carry over to bars. Yeah. Because everybody comes. Yeah, well, not everybody. Oh, man, had a terrible day. I need a drink. You know, then we got to give you a free drink.
3: Right. So it could be like an invention, business idea, or an opinion that you may have with Hear Me Out. Speaking of opinions, we did get quite a few regarding what we rated ourselves.
4: Our looks.
3: I had
4: a friend already write me, Kelly, you sell yourself short.
3: Quite a few
4: texts. That's a good girlfriend right there.
3: That's a great friend
5: right
3: there.
8: Waiting for my text to go off.
5: Yeah,
3: me too.
4: She rated me, I think she said a 9.
3: Aw.
4: Which, you know, she's trying to keep my ego
3: up.
5: I call myself a 6 and nobody disagreed.
3: What's the text line saying, Anna?
8: Well, do you want me to share a nice one or a mean one?
3: Let's go nice, mean, nice.
8: Nice, mean, nice. Okay, starting, this one's actually really nice. Somebody said, Kelly, you are 5'10", athletic build, and a redhead. You're literally one in a million. You are stunning.
4: Aww.
8: And this is a nice text that has nice things about all
3: Wait,
8: of us.
3: Wait, did they call her a 1 out of a million?
5: Oh, yeah, that's true. You're a 10. Okay.
8: Do you want me to continue? This is nice about everybody.
3: Okay.
8: JC, your body type alone puts you at an 8. Most Americans can't and won't achieve your physicality ever, not even in their prime. Plus, you're very handsome and you're very well groomed.
3: Oh, thanks.
4: You got bumped up to an 8.
3: I've been grooming and stuff.
8: Yes.
3: Hey. The mustache, I told you.
5: Your physicality.
8: Yes. Anna, you are such a natural beauty, hair, lashes, natural slenderness. Waking up out of bed, you're a 7, but stay humble. Thank you.
6: Stay humble.
8: Big Al, you mentioned a younger girl said that to you, but look at who you've dated. You're obviously a good-looking man.
3: Bam.
4: Hey.
8: Justin, you do not look like anything I thought you would.
3: Justin said he's a 10, by the way.
8: The text says, I thought that you were going to be African-American. I know that was off, but you are handsome, confident. Your personality would have people in any room gravitate towards you, and that's rare.
6: Period. Thank you.
8: I know.
6: I also like the other one that says, Justin's not a 10, he's a 3. And then this one says, Anna, 6, Audrey, 5, Kelly, 7, JC, 7, Big Al, 6, Justin, 4.
8: Okay.
5: Wow. Okay.
8: All right.
4: Hey.
3: That's all we said we were.
5: That's what I call myself.
3: Hold on. I just realized, how come when I said I'm a 7, I felt good about it? Like but when someone else says I'm a 7,
4: I'll take it.
3: Everybody
4: has
3: subjective.
4: Different tastes.
3: It's true.
8: That's very true.
4: I'm somebody else's 3.
3: Nah.
4: Right?
3: I don't think you're a 3 in any scale.
4: Everybody's different.
7: Yeah, every pot has its lid. You know, you will find the person that sees you that way.
6: Yes, and every cup has its table.
8: Mm-hmm.
3: Wow.
8: Justin, somebody wants to know if you think that there's a difference between gay pretty and straight pretty.
3: Oh, great question.
6: Huh. If I said yes, I don't know how to back that up.
3: Yeah. Oh, we know you can back it up. We've seen you dancing, bro.
8: Just vibes.
5: Yeah, you've been backing it up for years.
3: We've seen you done. Let's hear you out.
9: Hear us out. Hear us out. Hear us out. Hear us out. Hear us out.
3: 800-543-3548. That is the phone number. Anybody want to be heard here in the studio?
8: I mean, always.
3: Big Al.
5: This is like the hardest.
3: You put your mouth open like you were about to say something.
5: No, because sometimes I just form my mouth like words should be coming out, hoping that something does.
3: Uh-huh.
5: But it doesn't.
3: What's up, Russ?
12: Hey, I didn't want to come into the studio, so I figured I'd just call.
3: Oh, my God. This is
8: Russ.
3: Wait,
8: this is Russ?
4: Oh, our Russ.
5: Russ face?
7: This didn't feel like coming in?
13: This is our marketing guy, Russ.
12: There's too many nines and tens in the studio. I'd feel intimidated.
3: Stop flirting with us, Russ. Stop flirting with us. All right, Russ, we want to hear you out, man. What's up?

0: Thanks. I'll see
1: How long have you been listening to the show?
0: 30 years.
2: Okay. Wow.
3: What a stud. No, he meant today.
2: Oh. That's our marketing guy, Russ. Hi, Jesse.
4: Hey, good morning. How y'all doing?
2: Going great, man. Go ahead.
4: Yeah, hear me out. Hey, I think coffee machines should have like a time stamping that when the last pot was brewed. Because, you know, every time I go to the coffee machine here at work, it's old and burnt tasting. Or do you think it's just our coffee?
3: Yeah, like a time.
1: Yeah. Yeah, it wouldn't be bad. Yeah. It wouldn't be bad.
2: Mm-hmm. Yeah, we got to figure that out.
3: Maybe there's like a timer. It says this pot, when it ends brewing, the time stamp is there. Right.
2: And now
3: That's
2: you know.
3: That's a good idea.
2: But we're just giving the ideas to the smart people. So that they could figure that out.
3: Well, we
2: for
3: all
2: us.
3: Know
2: Thank
3: that
2: you,
3: taste. And how we all know like that the, taste of how bad do you like your burnt coffee.
5: Black.
2: Black.
1: Yeah, shout out. Yeah. Black. Yeah. Mm-hmm.
2: Hi, Alex.
6: Hey.
2: Go ahead. We want to hear you out.
6: Okay, first of all, I've been listening to you guys forever. So thanks for having me on.
2: Oh, you're welcome. Thank you for calling.
6: So hear me out. So I think that my husband and I are very much like JC and Kinsey, where we're like the gross couple that love each other so much. I think you guys should have a bit that is best date ever or best husband or best wife ever, where we get to call in and say the amazing things that our husbands are.
2: I would love that.
3: That sounds so boring.
1: Nobody wants to hear about happy relationships.
5: That's what Feel Good Friday is for.
6: Yeah, Alex. Oh, there you go.
2: Alex, you can call me and we'll talk about our awesome
3: husband
2: and wife.
3: Why don't y'all go on a double date and y'all can all tell each other how great y'all are.
1: Yeah. Your relationship. And how many times y'all do
3: y'all
1: it.
3: Y'all can compare sex notes.
5: Have you tried this one?
2: If you ever see two couples sitting across from each other and both of them are making out with each other, that's
3: none of the rest of us want to hear that.
2: Love you, Alex.
5: We like your vibe.
3: Yeah, compare sex
2: like your vibe.
1: Compare sex notes.
2: Kelly. Hi, Scarlett.
3: You know y'all write it down.
2: We don't write it down.
3: Some kinky diary.
2: There's no diary.
5: Oh, they be writing it down.
2: Well, guys, my kids are going to school right now.
7: It's more of a vlog situation.
2: Stop it. Yeah. Jeez.
3: It's not the vlog.
2: Let Scarlett talk.
5: You're a 10 today.
2: Man. Silence. Hi, Scarlett.
8: Hi, we've been listening to the radio show forever. You don't know how long it's been.
9: I know, we listen every morning.
2: Oh, you guys, so I got Scarlett and who else?
9: Emma.
8: Emma Calhoun.
2: Hi, Emma.
3: Emma Calhoun.
2: Calhoun.
3: Put all Come her name now. Out there.
2: All right, well, we want to hear you out.
8: Hear me out. Ooh, okay, I got a good one. The Humpty Dumpty.
5: Yes. Is that on a wall?
8: Yeah, the one. Okay, it's the one from Puss in Boots. Have you guys ever seen it?
3: Yes.
8: Humpty Dumpty from Puss in Boots.
3: Oh, that's her. Hear me out.
5: Oh, you think he's hot?
3: Yeah.
8: Yeah, I think he's hot.
3: That's Yes. Wake up
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3: this
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5: You know, sometimes the first step is admitting you are the problem.
6: Yeah.
5: You know, and I think this is a worst date ever story first when we have the person who was the bad date.
4: Wow.
5: Giving us a call to fess up and confess. So, Aubrey, we just want to congratulate you on having the strength to do this.
4: Bold move, girl. Oh, brave.
7: Yes, I've been in recovery for almost 9 years now.
6: Okay, congratulations.
7: Thank you. And before I got into recovery, I was, drinking a lot, went out. Well, I have ADHD really bad. And so when I'm not medicated, I don't really make a lot of sense sometimes. So we were at this guy. He was so hot. He was in the Army. And I mean, I saw him on Tinder. I was like, oh, yes, this is the one. Well, that morning, I had started, breaking out in this weird rash on my chest. It got worse and worse as the day went on. It made me go, legit crazy. So we're at this date, and I'm just talking all kinds of nonsense, not making any sense. All the while, I have this huge rash on me, and I'm trying so, so hard to, keep my cool while I'm, legit having my allergy attack. And then, we go to this craft beer store or a pub, and I'm there with a friend and then his friend, a double date. And we have dinner and he's just giving me these weird looks. You can tell he's totally checked out. And we go back to their hotel and I'm expecting to go off with him, but I had embarrassed myself so bad and so chaotic. He faked a phone call from his boss at 9 o'clock at night. He was like, I'm so sorry. He has to go with me. And he just left me in the middle of the hotel room.
4: Oh.
7: It was so bad. But I ended up messaging him a while later and apologizing. And he was like, yeah, something was really, really off with you. And that's probably one of the worst ones. I've had some bad dates on the other end too. But whenever people ask bad dates, that's the most embarrassing one for me.
5: Oh, you put it all on you. How are you doing with the love department now, though, Aubrey?
7: Oh, my gosh. I met my husband about 6 years ago, and he is the calm in my storm. He's so stable, and I quit smoking cigarettes the day I met him.
4: Oh, wow.
7: And, yeah, he's awesome, and he's very, very calm, and it just keeps me stable. We have 6 kids between the two of us, and we just have this big, beautiful life.
6: Before we let you go, I need you to repeat after me. My name is Aubrey.
7: My name is Aubrey.
6: And I was the worst date ever.
7: And I was the worst date ever.
5: But now she's
4: no more.
5: Now she's the best wife ever.
4: Yeah. That's right.
7: I love you guys.
5: Love you
7: so
5: too.
7: Much.
6: Love you too. Congratulations, you. Okay?
5: Glad you're doing well, stay Aubrey. Strong. And congrats on 9 years. That is excellent. Yes. Love to hear that right there.
3: Share your worst date ever story.
4: Call or text
3: 800-543-3548.
5: Audrey brought up a fad or a trend I've seen on TikTok that is pretty fun. Mm-hmm. And it could test our acting chops.
4: Ooh.
6: Okay. I'm listening. I'm all ears.
8: It's a challenge that groups of people are doing or couples are doing. Have you all seen the Wow Okay?
5: No. You haven't? Yes. Oh, you would love this.
8: It's where they each take turns saying Wow Okay in a different tone. And the tones are supportive, disappointed, sarcastic, or flirty. Okay. And they compete to see who can say it in that tone the best way.
6: Okay.
8: For each tone, we will have one winner.
6: Who's going to be the judge? You, I assume?
8: Oh, yeah, I can be judge. That way I don't have to do it. Okay. Okay. This is awesome. Okay.
5: The winner. Well, the judge can also do it.
8: Oh, okay.
5: All right, what's the first one we got to do?
8: Wow, okay, but say it in a supportive way.
5: Okay.
0: Okay, what order are we going in?
8: Let's start with Anna.
0: Okay, and supportive, you said?
5: Yes.
8: Yes, wow, okay.
0: Okay. Wow, okay.
9: That was good.
8: That was really good.
5: That's so supportive.
8: That was actually.
5: I felt supportive.
10: I didn't feel that.
0: Oh, you're just saying that. That's not being supportive.
6: Not being very supportive. All right, Kelly.
8: Well, it felt like she was trying to be, but it wasn't authentic. Okay.
0: Oh, Kelly. Wow.
5: Okay.
0: Okay. Right?
5: Supportive. I just told you something. Support me.
10: Wow. Okay.
5: Oh.
6: That was pretty good.
5: Owen Wilson.
0: That was a little condescending.
10: That had levels to it. Okay. Let's do this. Wow. Okay. See, there's a difference. Uh-huh. That's supportive, Anna.
0: No, that was condescending.
6: I think Kelly got beef right
10: now.
6: No,
10: that was confusing.
5: In fact, I think we need Anna and Kelly to just battle it off. You're right.
10: Head to head.
5: All right, next.
0: Let me stand up. I want to watch Anna and Kelly fight.
5: What's the next one?
0: Alright, what's next?
8: You're not doing it?
5: No, it's Anna and Kelly. This is a fight now.
8: Do you think they own the supportive
5: They're beefing.
8: One?
5: Yep.
10: I think we decided we don't need to hear five people saying it.
8: Right. Disappointed.
6: Right. I love it. I love
8: disappointed?
6: That.
8: Disappointed.
6: Okay. Head to head. Let's
0: Kelly, this time you can go first.
5: Oh, okay.
10: Wow, okay.
5: Oh. She didn't even... I thought she was going to look at one of us, Al, but she didn't. Okay, Anna, be disappointed in me.
0: Okay, disappointed. I need to be disappointed, so I need to look at Justin.
5: You want some?
6: That's good. That's good.
5: Wow.
9: Wow. You're not getting my vibe.
0: Okay. Wow. Okay.
9: That was too easy for you. You definitely said that to me before.
6: I'm going to give round two to Kelly as well.
5: Oh, wow. I give Anna that
0: wow.
5: one.
0: Wow. Wow.
9: I give mine to Anna, actually. Good job, Anna.
0: Okay.
5: All right, what's the next one?
8: I would give the first one to Anna, second one to Kelly.
10: What?
0: Oh, we're tied.
5: Tied.
10: I was way more supportive.
5: We're tied.
8: Well, I already forgot kind of what y'all said.
6: Now that it's y'all two, we can vote. Yeah.
5: Yeah, yeah.
8: Sarcastic.
5: Oh, Kelly's great at this one.
0: I know. Kelly already got this one. Kelly already has this one in the bag.
10: I think you go first.
0: Oh, do I go first?
5: Yeah, you go first.
0: Sarcastic?
5: Uh-huh.
0: Wow, okay.
10: Oh, wow, okay.
5: Wow!
0: Woo, mic drop.
10: That's years of practice.
5: Sarcastic raspberry.
6: That's raspberry again.
8: To that,
0: I bow down.
8: Yeah, that wasn't even close. Sorry,
0: no,
8: Anna.
0: No, I didn't expect it to be.
8: Flirty.
5: Okay, flirty.
8: Flirty.
5: Kelly's up first.
10: Wow, okay.
5: Wow. Okay. All right, Anna?
0: No, well, now I'm...
5: Be flirty, Anna.
0: Flirty, flirty.
9: You're talking to Rob Roush.
5: Yeah,
0: Rob Roush just walked in. Yeah. Wow, okay.
5: All right, ready?
6: Oh, that wasn't bad. He just did it, JC.
5: Meow.
6: Wasn't bad.
5: That was pretty good. That's a tie, I think. That's
8: man,
5: pretty. Both
8: I don't
5: pretty
8: know.
5: Flirty.
8: Kelly's kind of.
6: I think Kelly had took that one too, man.
10: Oh man, wow. I don't want to humiliate Anna in this fashion, but okay.
8: Then there's also. There's also the stop it version where you say stop it, angry, disappointed, flirty, and excited.
0: Oh, well, that'll have to be.
10: Are we done?
0: I feel like that should be between two other people.
8: Well, do you want to try one tiebreaker with stop it? Angry.
0: Oh, Kelly's also got this one.
10: I think she just forfeited. She conceded.
6: We're going to give it for it just to take it.
5: I think we're
9: going to call quits.
6: Take us home, Kelly. Take us home.
10: What it was, angry?
6: Angry.
10: Wow, okay.
5: Oh. Mm.
10: Yeah.
5: Yeah, we're going to have to take this to social media and I'll try this. This might be it. Feel free to play with your friends at work today or with your boss without them knowing you're doing it.
0: Okay.
11: Put your hands in the air.
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4: Is that considered pathetic?
5: It's very pathetic.
4: It's pathetic.
6: I feel you, man. I feel you, big dog.
4: Al's been there.
6: I'm about to cry.
4: Al literally got on his knees and was holding a woman's thigh,
6: yes,
4: begging for her to take him back, crying.
6: But she didn't.
5: And that's just one example of his pathetic.
6: Yeah, he proposed
5: to a girl because she was moving out of town.
6: Yeah.
4: Yeah, that's right. That's another one. In tears.
6: I love, JC.
4: If your man has been pathetic...
5: Can you top Big Al's patheticness?
4: Please.
6: Are you patheticker than Big Al?
4: We're opening up the pathetic phone lines at 800-543-3548. Tell us about pathetic. Oh, hold on one second. We already got one.
5: Whoa. We already got one?
4: Hold on one.
7: On the pathetic phone lines?
5: Somebody had to share.
4: Oh, it's coming on Big Al here. Hold on. Let's bring in Harvey real quick. Hi, Harvey.
8: Hey, how are you doing?
4: Doing great, man. What's up?
8: Al is only saying that because Al has cheated on women. That's the only reason why Al is so sympathetic for this poor.
6: Yes, I agree. You thought you were coming in front me out. I agree with you. Yes, you are absolutely right.
4: But then Audrey was in the studio and she goes, oh, guys, I have a very pathetic guy story myself.
7: Mm-hmm. It's kind of an all-timer. Some call it pathetic, some call it stalking.
4: Okay.
7: Mm-hmm. Yeah, yeah.
6: That's a fine line.
7: He caught me at a bad time because I was all about the win in Rome. I was like 18 and my parents were getting divorced, so I was like over everything.
4: Okay.
7: And he was a little bit younger than me, so I was like, ooh, we're like J-Lo and Ben. Like, I thought it was cute. And he like seduced me, whatever, whatnot. And he did a lot of crazy things during that relationship. Like, a lot of lying I found out about. Like, everything he told me ended up being a lie.
9: Wow. How long were you together at this point?
7: Probably, like, 6 months.
9: Okay.
7: I mean, but he also did crazy things during the relationship. Like, he hopped my back fence and then snuck through my dog door and then came up to my room in the middle of the night.
9: Oh, my That's God. Scary.
4: Oh, he was a small man.
7: Yeah. Very slight.
4: Very
7: or
4: slight
7: a big
4: guy.
7: Dog.
4: Oh, big dog.
7: He had a plus-size dog.
4: Okay.
7: Yeah, big dog. So I break up with him, right? But he didn't take the hint, so he kept following me around.
9: That's creepy.
7: And then finally, on Christmas, I had blocked his number. He left on my doorstep a envelope with a flash drive attached to it and a letter inside. And so I open up the letter, and it was an archive of every single day since the day we met, what we had done that day, what I had done, and what he had done.
4: Oh, boy.
7: And then, like, all the different words he remembers me using a lot and all my favorite, like, the quotes I would say. And then I get the flash drive, right? And I thought it was going to explode, but it didn't. And I put it in my computer and opens up is this video of One Direction's, you know the song You and I?
9: Mm-hmm.
7: It's like, you and I, we don't want to be like them. Yeah.
5: And then, and Bass in the room with us.
4: Yeah. You got a excellent. Nice low voice.
6: Yeah.
9: Great music video.
4: Shout out to Harry Styles.
7: It's crazy, that song, if you listen to the whole thing. And but underneath the music was pictures he had taken of me when I wasn't looking.
9: No.
4: Oh.
7: So it was a montage.
4: Like paparazzi pictures?
10: Like stalker photos.
7: No, like when he was next to me.
5: This is scary. And this is scaring me.
6: Yeah.
7: But then my friends would find, like, they would see his car outside my house, and they're like, he's acting crazy. I'm like, first of all, he is not acting. So I started calling him, well, because I found out about all the lies, you remember?
9: Yeah.
7: We started calling him Garrett, short for cigarette, because he blew so much smoke.
9: Okay.
4: That's pretty good.
6: Yeah, see, that, he would have written that
4: that's
6: one
4: pretty,
6: down. He would have written that one down in that book.
7: He would have loved it.
4: That's, yeah, been a rapper.
9: That's scary. Mm-hmm. Uh-huh.
7: But now that's kind of ruined the song for me, but actually kind of made it better.
4: Man. Yeah. Oof. Pretty pathetic.
10: It's pathetic. And you know, there's some girls who can't even get a text back.
4: Yeah. Right? But great song choice.
11: Yeah. I don't feel bad for him. No. But I feel bad for our Norwegian ski guy.
4: Well, maybe we'll feel bad for our Kid Nation member. We got someone on the phone. Hey, Lexi.
12: Good morning.
4: Good morning. You have a pathetic guy that tried to get you back?
12: I do. I so do. Okay, so back in 2016, I was dating this guy, and I don't want to say his name out of respect, because he did reach out and apologize to me a few years ago. But, oh my God. So he was very, like, emotionally, mentally abusive and controlling. He would, like, keep me from my family and stuff. It was a bad situation. And I was 19 years old, so I didn't know any better.
11: Yeah.
12: And when I finally got the guts to leave him, this man went and sat in our closet of our apartment on the floor and cried, hugging a pillow.
4: Oh, this is a grown man?
12: This grown man sat on the floor of our closet, like in front of my clothes, so I couldn't get to my clothes.
10: And it wasn't and it wasn't sexy.
5: No.
12: Not at all. And then he tried to pursue me for months after that. He was just love bombing, like throwing all of these like love things out at me. And I'm just like, dude, I've seen the real you. I'm not dealing with it.
4: But be honest, at any point when he was on the ground, cuddling with that pillow, crying, snotting all over the place, did you at all think, I might take him back?
12: No.
4: Never.
12: No, okay. Not even for a second.
5: Yeah.
12: Because, like, of all the times that he made me cry.
4: Yep.
5: Right. Yeah. Right.
4: Dang, you took that power, like, back.
5: You knew.
12: Yes. So, and now I'm getting married in 3 months to the most wonderful man.
11: Yeah.
4: So. Oh, good for you. There it is. Hello, Dana Lee.
13: Hi.
11: Hey.
4: I am so interested to hear about the pathetic man that tried to get you back.
13: Well, okay. I hate to kind of disappoint you, but this is my cousin's story.
5: That's
13: so I'm
5: okay.
13: calling in to tell her story.
4: Okay, go ahead.
13: Okay. So it wasn't quite trying to get her back, but it was more of kind of like an ick. Like, she wasn't completely done with him yet. They were just kind of splitting up for a little bit of time. And then he did something that was absolutely icky to her, and she was like, no, that's pathetic, I'm done, I'm not going for it. So this is what it was. It was kind of like a, what did we call it, like an amicable breakup, and he was coming to get his stuff from her apartment, and he gets there and he's like, is everything in the pile? And she said, yeah, everything's there. And he said, even soap? And she said, the soap? And he said, yeah, I bought you that laundry detergent and it smells really good and I want it back. And she was like, the soap? And she laughed in his face. And he just sat there like, I just really want the soap back. And she's like, I'm never calling you again. That is like, why do you want the laundry soap? And it just gave her the biggest ick.
5: There you go. Yeah.
13: He said, it just smells really good. And it was expensive. It was like this fancy.
10: Tyler's Candles.
13: Yes, that's exactly
10: that
13: what
10: it is. That is my favorite soap.
11: Oh,
5: it's
11: wow.
5: not cheap.
10: It's worth fighting for because it's expensive.
5: It's expensive.
10: Good.
11: He should call part-time Justin and see if they can maybe hook
10: yes.
11: up.
10: I love that soap.
4: Wow.
13: No, that's I love exactly what it was.
10: It's good.
13: She was like, okay, fine. She gave it back to him, and then she called me and was like, I don't think I'm going to try to make things work with him.
4: Is this soap? It's detergent?
10: Yes.
5: Yeah. You. Yeah. Oh. It's so
13: yeah,
5: expensive.
13: They make detergent.
4: Your cousin should have just opened it up and spilled it on the ground.
11: Oh, my gosh.
4: You, oh, no. And the no. move right there.
13: No, that kind of would have been a waste. I mean, because she was using it.
4: And I know.
13: Had bought it for her.
10: Was it the Diva? Kinda... The Diva line?
11: You know the different ones?
10: I do.
13: Yeah.
10: My roommate had the soap, and I would use it all the time. We got into a fight over it.
13: Wow. Okay. Well, okay. Maybe he just has good taste. And...
10: Oh, it's good.
11: Yeah, yeah. Good taste in soap.
13: But it really icked her out.
5: Yeah.
4: Yeah.
11: I can see that.
4: I don't blame her. Thank you for sharing, Dana Lee.
13: You're welcome.
4: Have a great day. Now, what if that guy was Justin's old roommate?
11: Right.
4: Oh, oh, what if, dude? What if? Hey, Jasmine.
14: Hi.
4: All right. Tell us about the pathetic guy in your life. What did he do to try to get you back?
14: Okay, so we were together for 5 years, and through those 5 years, this is my fault. Through the 5 years, we never celebrated our anniversary because it was super close to his birthday. So I left him, and within 2 weeks of us breaking up and leaving, he went and tattooed my name with an anniversary date.
6: Oh.
14: But he got the anniversary date wrong.
7: No.
6: Dude.
4: Oh, my.
14: So when I actually looked at the tattoo, I was like, that's wrong. That's not even the right month.
7: Not even the right month?
14: No, he tattooed March 22nd, and we got together like April 7th.
7: Oh. He was way off.
10: He tried.
11: Right below that, it just said only one regert.
4: Oh, man.
14: Was embarrassing. That's I just terrible. Got to get the tattoo, and I was like, I can't believe you did this.
7: Did he at least spell your name right?
14: He spelled my name right.
4: Okay. But
11: did you take him back, though?
14: Unfortunately. Worst decision ever. And it didn't last long after.
5: But not now. They're not together now.
11: Are you taking tattoos?
14: Not together now, no. But yeah, that was... Okay. Every time I looked at it, I was just mad at myself.
5: Yeah.
4: You have to change your whole anniversary and everything. Uh-huh. Oh, Jasmine, thank you for calling.
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It is already Tuesday, which means we're making some good progress on this week.

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And today, typical weather for today, partly sunny, hot, high of 95, and an isolated afternoon shower chance.

0: Jenny is Best Variety of the 80s IDs. And today, I can't wait. I'm about to make you a winner of the Q Work Perk. It's Bryan Adams tickets, and it's coming up two songs from now.
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0: 101.9 San Antonio's best variety of the 80s and 90s. And today I'm Jenny James. How about we make you a winner right now of a Q Work Perk? And this is a pair of tickets to see Bryan Adams in concert. It's his Roll with the Punches tour with Pat Benatar, Neil Giraldo at Moody Center in Austin, July 28th, which is a Tuesday. Maybe you take a vacation day the next day. Just, you know, up to you. What I want you to do, though, is open up your free iHeartRadio app to the Q1019 page. You're going to see the red talkback mic at the top. Very obvious. Tap it to tell us this hour's keyword, knife, for your chance to win. The keyword is knife.
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Q101.9, San Antonio's best variety of the 80s, 90s. And today, Tobias Harris, officially a Spur after signing with the team. Last year, he started all 63 games for Detroit and stepped up big in the playoffs. This year, he'll be wearing number 23 and giving San Antonio another proven vet

Q101, San Antonio's best variety, the 80s, 90s. And today, Toyota has announced they are expanding in San Antonio, adding Tacoma production and about 2,000 jobs. Let me tell you more in 10 minutes.

0: Q1019, San Antonio's best variety of the 80s, 90s. And today, I'm Jenny James. Toyota is making a massive move on the South Side. They're pouring over $3.5 billion into the San Antonio campus and adding a second assembly line that will bring Tacoma production from Mexico to Texas. The project means 2,000 new jobs just at the plant, and then an estimated 30,000 tied to the wider ripple effect. Now, leaders say it is a huge win for local manufacturing and long-term growth, and the expanded facility is expected to be ready by 2030.
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And today we're all feeling it, soccer fever. So go check out San Antonio FC on Saturday at Toyota Field. 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

9, San Antonio's best variety of the 80s, 90s, and today we're in the hot zone, and I'm not talking weather. I'm actually talking rabies. Let's talk about it in three songs.

101.9, San Antonio's best variety of the 80s and 90s. And today, I'm Jenny James. Rabies cases are on the rise. And Bexar County is now in this year's Texas hot zone. So vets are urging everyone to stay alert, keep your pets vaccinated, and report wildlife acting strange, especially bats, skunks, coyotes, and foxes. They are the most common carriers.

101.9, San Antonio's best variety of the 80s, 90s, and today with Brian Adams, who will be at the Moody Center in Austin later this month on the 28th. Would you like to win tickets? Because we're giving them away all week with a Q Word Perk, and your next chance is coming up at 1:40.

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And today I'm Teddy James. 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So just an incredible night of music. And all you have to do is open up your free iHeartRadio app on your phone. Go to the Q1019 page. Hopefully you have us as a preset. Makes it so much easier, by the way. You're going to see a red talkback mic at the top. You tap it and tell us the keyword you for a chance to win. We want you to win. So the keyword is you.

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Thank you for listening. We had the big news yesterday, welcoming Delilah back to San Antonio. 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

It'd be a heck of a story to tell, and I don't know how Jesse Eisenberg would do with it, but he said, the actor, said he wants to play Greg Popovich in a film. 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

0: 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Bob Howard here. 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
0: 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You can count on me. 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I won't let you down. 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
5: Partly cloudy today, a high of 93. We'll see partly cloudy skies tonight and a low of 74, and mostly sunny tomorrow, a high of 96. You get more weather throughout the day on News Radio 1200 WOAI.
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Bob Howard here. 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

Workday on Q1019, San Antonio's best variety of the 80s, 90s. Today it's Bob Howard in. Thank you for listening on Tuesday afternoon. My dream, and I did not achieve this, unfortunately, was at my wedding reception to be lowered in on a purple motorcycle through a hole in the ceiling. Couldn't get permission for the hole. I'm not kidding at all. I never meant to.

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0: 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It's Q1019 through the final hour of your workday. 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
12: Mostly cloudy tonight. We'll see a low of 75. Partly cloudy tomorrow. A high of 95. A low tomorrow night of 73. You get more weather throughout the day on News Radio 1200 WOAI.
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Here comes your ride home. Just about ready to be done with work. Thank you for listening. 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

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You found San Antonio's best variety of the 80s, 90s. 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I let it fall.

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San Antonio's best variety of the 80s, 90s, and today. Bob Howard here. 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